0: equipment. And I just thought, it's really strange.
1: I would have I'm guessing, but I'm imagining that some people thought, look, you know, if people can't park in the street, if it's going to be closed, then maybe I'm going to lose business, so I won't bother.
0: Well, they're open.
1: I don't know.
2: No. I mean, Monday was very, Tuesday was very wet.
0: Yes.
2: Monday was very quiet.
0: Yeah, so there's no one Monday, Tuesday. Mm. No, it was fine. I had no problem. Yeah, I just watched it.
2: Originally, they were meant to film on Tuesday, Wednesday.
0: Hmm.
1: Which would have been...
2: And not the Monday.
1: Yeah, right.
2: So that wasn't on our... That date wasn't on what we were delivered. So maybe that's another reason why some traders were a bit... they probably assumed that they could trade on the Monday and they changed the filming days.
1: Ah, and there wasn't an update?
2: No, there wasn't an update.
1: Interesting.
2: Mm. Wait, so we just showed up to our shops on Monday or anyone that showed up down the street and it was blocked off.
1: Mm. I mean, that's certainly something.
2: So that was definitely.
1: Yeah.
2: It says that they would only be filming, say, on the 25th and the 26th.
1: Oh, yeah. That's interesting because I think that that letter went out maybe a few weeks before.
2: Oh, yeah, yeah.
1: Yeah.
2: It was well in advance.
1: Yes.
2: As I said, they were great communicators, but I think that's probably one of the issues.
1: Mm, to keep that updated.
2: Yeah.
1: Yeah, absolutely. Mm. So that responsibility does sit with the company and not with council, but it might be something. I might feed back to our offices perhaps to see whether they can remind the companies that it's really important to update, you know, if there are changes.
2: Mm.
1: And perhaps, you know, maybe the companies don't necessarily appreciate the impact it can have on people. Yeah, they're focused on their film. But, yeah, no, it's a good point.
2: I would say they just had a look at the weather
0: And
2: knew it was they weren't going to be able to film on Tuesday because they didn't do a lot of filming it until after lunch Tuesday.
0: Yeah, afternoon. Yeah.
2: Whereas Monday was really sunny, so they got a very big day in.
1: Hmm. I actually received advice from our officers at council just the Tuesday before, so Tuesday of last week was when I found out that this was happening, and at that time I was told it was going to be Monday, Tuesday.
2: Ah, okay.
1: And I'm pretty sure that was what was in Tarrant.
2: So that was nearly a week before.
1: Yeah, so somewhere between them putting out that initial communication to traders and then a week or so before, I think they must have, you know, changed their schedule but perhaps not updated the traders.
0: Mm. Yeah, so I thought it was all Monday and Tuesday, but I saw, yeah, so... Anyway, it's done, they're gone. And,
1: yeah, but it sort of made me think it too about, you know, some of those other films that have been filmed in Malden, and there's been some really beautiful, you know, there's been some fabulous projects there. And I was also thinking that when it's possible for the company to confirm their dates and what they're doing and, get the information out, you know, weeks, at least weeks beforehand to the community, it does build excitement.
2: It does.
1: Yeah.
2: Yeah.
1: So what was it that? That
2: Scrublands.
1: Scrublands.
2: Was amazing for the town.
1: Wasn't
2: and it still continues to be.
0: Yeah.
2: And they filmed for quite some time and they would all come in to the shops and they would all buy off us. They'd all have a great chat, even like every day pretty much. And they were lovely. And then we get a lot of tourists that come to Malden now specifically because they're huge fans of Scrublands. And they often come in and ask, like, where's the church and where's this and where's this? And
0: where's the bridge?
2: We could almost do, like, Scrublands tours.
1: Yes. What a great idea. That is so cool to know that, you know, people are actually specifically coming to Malden because of that
2: film. A lot of people from Sydney too.
1: Yeah, or not film, but the TV series. And I remember too that sense of the mounting excitement and the transformation of some of the shop fronts and Bookwolf, what used to be Bookwolf.
2: Yeah.
1: Yeah. They created...
2: They did.
1: They totally kind of recreated the interior. So there was all this wonder. It was a big project, really. Very exciting.
0: Yeah, it was. It was good. Very good movie, that one. Very good series.
1: And just the process, you know, that everyone knew it was happening and people got very interested. And obviously there were extras from the town, which I think there were with this one as well. I think they had a few extras, local people, you know, brought on for that, which is also lovely.
2: And we became the fictional town of Kettlewell.
1: Yes, Kettlewell. Yeah. Yes. And the name of the movie is Crime Casters. And I think it's a comedy mystery, so that'll be worth watching out for. But I don't know that anyone's going to know it was Malden with this one.
2: Yeah.
1: Yeah.
2: I'm not sure.
0: Yeah, they will. They'll just look at the shops.
1: they'll recognise it. True, that's true.
0: Yeah, we'll recognise it. Yeah. Yeah, that's right.
2: I'm going to jump in again. Mm. This time I'm going to announce the fact that I'm jumping to a song instead of accidentally clicking the song. We'll be back soon with Rosalie Haswell.

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2: Doesn't wait for anyone.
1: We just played you 1983 hit Islands in the Stream by Dolly Parton and Kenny Rogers, a song that was written by the Bee Gees and recorded by country music artists Dolly and Kenny.
2: Yes.
1: And that was obviously in honour of the Queen of Country, Dolly herself. We're chatting this morning in the studio with Councillor Rosalie Haswell.
2: Yes. So I must... I had drainage problems at my house. The water was going through, flowing through. And so, especially about 3 weeks, 4 weeks ago when we had all that rain, and I went, actually dropped into the council, and the lovely lady on reception wrote all this down, and I must admit it was only 4 days later, something like that, I come home to see some council workers on the front nature strip. So I went over and explained everything to them. And they said, oh, yeah. And so I showed them photos, which I had of what was the water. And, it's a bigger job than we thought. We thought it was a blocked drain. We'll go and see the boss and look into it. And I said, okay, well, how long is this going to take? I come home the next Friday from the radio show to them with an excavator working, and they put a whole new drain right from next door, the two, three houses, and a whole drain. Now it just flows. It doesn't come in. I've got an actual channel out the front where the water goes instead of into my house. It's really good. I'm really, really, yeah. They did a really good job. They were great guys, very friendly. And that was amazing, amazing. I was really surprised how quick it was.
3: That's really fantastic to hear. And, you know, I do hear, great stories about, the responses of our crews to issues like that. So I'm really pleased to hear that was resolved and resolved so quickly. And look, on that sort of positive feedback, it certainly helps councillors and also council staff to hear when things go right. But also at the same time acknowledging that things are not always done as quickly as we would like. And, I'm aware that there are issues for some people still around drainage, et cetera. And, it's so important to report any issue, whether it's footpaths or drainage or whatever it might be that you notice, if it's council's responsibility, let council know directly. That's the best way. And as you say, you can go straight in and talk to council staff. Or you can also, what I often recommend to people is to go to council's website, and there's a form there. If you if you search for issues and complaints, then it'll take you straight through to a form that you can fill in to say what's the problem, where is it, what are your contact details. I sometimes think that's sometimes an approach I recommend, because if it goes through that form, if you enter your issue onto the form, it goes into council's systems, and it then will be in the system in such a way that officers will know it's there and they can follow it up. So it's great to talk directly to officers, but sometimes it's also really good to get it in writing in the system.
2: Yes.
3: If there are issues that are still not being addressed that you're really concerned about, I also take calls from people once you've gone through that process, if you've still got issues, then I'm happy to advocate and, and follow that up internally with the councillors. Oh, not the councillors, the council officers, yeah.
2: Good, yeah, because there is a, in the main street now, since I'm now, I'll go to the council and I'll go online and do it, but there's a, out the front of Lauren's shop, there's one of the big flagstones is sitting up probably.
1: Where the rails, the new bridge has been put in. So it's like a really bad tripping hazard.
3: Wow, okay. Yeah, please do. Because as you say, like anything like a tripping hazard,
1: especially because it's on the crossover bridge.
2: It's on the crossover bridge and it's probably 30 mil.
3: Steve-O's just showing, for those people at home listening, or wherever you are, Steve-O's just showing a photo of that. And it's great that you've got that photo because that's also really helpful to, you know, send it through to on that line, that formed, so that officers can find it very quickly. But, yeah, that does look like a real, I don't know, what's happened there, why that's come up. But maybe it's to do with the water, I don't know.
2: No, it's been before all the rain.
3: Right.
1: Oh, yeah, it was around the time that the crossover got put in.
3: So this is the new crossover?
1: Yeah.
3: Right, okay.
1: So the one that's out the front of my shop that then you would use to go to the bank across the other one.
3: Yeah. Oh, yes, yes, yes. And actually on those crossovers, I had a really good meeting a few weeks ago. This is where we've got these they're called safer crossing areas. They're not a pedestrian crossing.
2: Yeah.
3: They're not a form because traffic actually doesn't stop.
1: Yeah.
3: It's not a zebra crossing. And it causes a lot of confusion for people, doesn't it? I know that when I first came to town, it took me quite a while to go, who's supposed to stop here? Am I supposed to stop? Are the cars supposed to stop? Should I cross now? Should I wait? So, and you know, for visitors or newcomers to town, it can be really, it's not great. It's not ideal. But the combination of respecting the heritage values, I understand, of the street, but also that's particularly on the main street side. But across High Street, that's also not Council's Road. It's a Vic Roads road. So and as a truck, designated truck route, then that's also got restrictions on what can happen with crossings, etc. But, this has been a problem that a lot of people have recognised and talked about for a long time, but just in the last few weeks I've met down on site there together with council officers, representatives from the Maldon Traffic Safety Group and also representatives from Maldon Heritage Network to say, well, what can we do here to make it safer that doesn't interrupt the kind of heritage aspect of the streetscape, and everyone's agreed on a way forward, which will be basically a direction that will be embedded. What's the word? You know,
1: implemented.
3: No, dug into the wood. What's that called? You know, inlaid sort of.
2: Okay, inlaid. Oh, yeah.
3: So rather than a sign that sticks
1: like you
3: up,
1: mean the actual the outcome will be an inlay.
3: An inlay
1: that
3: just says very simply and clearly, pedestrians give way to traffic, so that anyone going onto that will see that and go, aha, now I know what to do. So we had a lot of conversation about pedestrians need to know. The Heritage Network were very concerned about no more signs.
2: Sticking up, right.
3: Please. So eventually when we all came together and talked about it, that was the solution that everyone agreed was a good way forward. So that should be happening on both of those crossings in the coming months. So that will be an improvement, a safety improvement. I'm quite pleased. It takes a long time sometimes to figure, you know, to get people together and get an agreement from a heritage point of view, from a safety point of view. How do you get both of those things working well together?
2: Yes, that's right. So, well, something. Yeah, but most people, because it's not a crossing, I think most people just stop, look each way and then go across.
3: A lot of people do, but I've also seen people go, be really confused by it, or worse.
1: Walk out just into the traffic.
3: That's right. You know, it might be kids, it might be...
2: Well, they're on their phone when they do that.
3: Yeah, which is...
1: there's some elderly people that do cross over regularly with their heads down as well because they're carrying bags which are heavy.
3: Yeah.
1: And they just keep walking and you hear the trucks coming and trying to stop and it's not a nice feeling or...
3: It's very scary.
2: Because the law does, I think the law states that all vehicles have to give way to pedestrians.
3: I don't think that's what vehicles think they're doing.
2: No, I know.
3: Yep.
2: And everybody's on a different page half the time.
3: And, of course, you don't want to pick a fight with a B-double roaring down situation. Yeah, roaring down High Street.
2: Mm.
1: Yeah.
2: Yeah, that's another problem.
1: Yeah. So there's been a heritage planning amendment?
3: It's coming, yeah.
1: Oh, it's coming?
3: Yeah, so just people have probably seen information about this.
1: Yeah.
2: Yes.
3: So it's been going on for a long time, a sort of review of the planning scheme, particularly around the aspect of heritage overlay, which applies across, you know, that sort of central Maldon heritage area. And so there's been quite a lot of work happening over... at least 18, it's probably more than 18 months, it's probably 2 years, to tighten up those and bring into modern day the heritage overlay and how that works. So that is coming to council in the September meeting. There's been a lot of consultation, extensive consultation with particularly the heritage stakeholders, but also the broader community. And generally speaking, what I hear is that the community response to the draft planning scheme amendment is positive, but, you know, with some requests for some changes. So we'll see what happens when that comes to council. But probably the main thing about that is it extends the current heritage overlay to include Bill Woodfull. And, you know, it's a broader area, so it gives more protections, basically, which I think everyone's pretty happy about.
2: Yes, it is. Yes, I went to one of the meetings. Yeah, it was good.
3: Good, good. Yeah, it's very interesting, isn't it, when you get down into the detail about what does it mean to preserve heritage, how do we protect heritage, but also make sure, we were just talking about heritage and safety, weren't we?
2: That's right.
3: The modern world doesn't operate the same way as it did, 150 years ago, and, you know, there can be tensions. So this helps to give clarity to what should be done, what can be done, and the processes around it.
2: Mm. Yeah, I know. It's just really good.
3: Yeah. I also just wanted to mention I had a meeting at the Maldon Bowls Club on Monday, and really conscious of, as many people in the community will be, that the Bowls Club is... owned by the club and the facility. It's not a council facility. So that means that there's a huge kind of responsibility and quite a challenge for the club in terms of keeping that facility up to scratch. So such a loved facility and so well used. I think earlier when I was driving and I could hear Annette talking about the upcoming trivia night, and they do wonderful things with very inclusive for families, and it's really a community space. So the meeting that I had with the president, vice president, and also other council officers on Monday was particularly to discuss the big challenge they have with needing to replace the synthetic green, which is really on its last legs. So we had a really positive meeting there, and I'm really pleased to say that while council, given that it's not a council facility, can't fix it, can't actually come in and replace that green, but our very expert officers are going to help with some of the preparation for the club to be advocating to funding opportunities that hopefully will eventuate, hopefully sooner than later, in that green being replaced.
2: Yes, I know. It'd be lovely to have it replaced.
3: My understanding is it's essential.
1: Yeah, it's essential.
2: Yeah, it is essential.
3: For the club to be able to, continue for that facility to be able to be used, it's a non a non-optional.
1: And it's such, as you said, it's such a community asset.
3: Yeah, and you know, our clubs, you know, across Maldon and, you know, the surrounding areas, our clubs do an amazing job looking after facilities and assets and running activities. Incredible volunteer effort that goes in there. So anything we can do to support, I'm very keen to see that happen.
1: Yeah,
2: because it does. We have such a, at the club, we have such a broad expansion of ages, you know, they're children right up to, you know, some of our players are in their 90s. So you've got kids still in their 90s using their facility twice a week.
3: Yeah.
2: It's really, yeah. And anybody can wop along and give someone a ring and we'll open the gate and let them have a bowl. Mm. Yeah.
3: And as we know, one of our favourite members of the Maldon Bowling Club, I think, is coming in very shortly.
1: Yes.
2: Yes, yes.
1: We hope so.
2: Yeah.
3: So Marie, you know, has been a long time and I think, you know, very, very much loved member. Yeah.
2: Great bowler.
3: Yes. I've seen her in action a few times. I'm like, oh, okay.
2: Yes.
3: And I guess she might have a little bit more time up her sleeves very soon.
1: To practice bowling. And to play.
2: Yeah. And to play.
3: So given that Marie's announced that she's not standing for election in the upcoming state election, hopefully, you know, many of those other community activities that she's managed to squeeze in somehow, you know, she'll have more time for.
2: And I don't know what the TT is going to do, because they're going to have that much empty space in their paper without her. When you look, the front page has got Marie Edwards. And
3: she's everywhere.
2: Everywhere.
3: Yeah.
2: Because she is. She does stuff. She's out there doing
1: it. In our communities, working hard and advocating.
3: And I think
1: so committed.
3: One of the things that community commented on, you know, with Marie's dedication, you know, earlier this year, was her absolute consistent, steadfast turning up at Harcourt after the fires. She was there every day. Extraordinary, you know, presence and, you know, reassurance and just, you know, that very steady support for community that I think meant so much. And, you know, sometimes people can look a bit askew at politicians and think that, you know, that they only turn up when there's a photo opportunity. I can say that's absolutely not true. And, you know, that was definitely, you know, one of the things that people commented on, Marie's presence there, as with a lot of her dedication to community. She does so much that it's not about when the photo opportunity is there. She's been so committed and achieved so much for this area.
2: Mm. Oh, yes, she has.
3: So she'll be very much missed.
2: Yes.
1: Oh, yeah.
2: Oh, yeah. Greatly missed.
3: Yeah, but
2: except for the bowling club.
1: The bowling club's very lucky. They get more Marie time.
3: Yes.
2: Yeah.
3: But, of course, you know, we'll now wait and see what happens in terms of the announcement of who will be the candidate for Bendigo West. And, you know, I'm sure that Marie will be very supportive of them as well.
1: Yes. For our listeners who aren't aware, Marie Edwards will not be contesting the seat of Bendigo West in the 2006 election. Well, it's nearly time for us to wrap up, Rosalie. Thank you so much for popping in this morning.
3: Thanks for having me.
1: It's been a delight as always.
3: It's always fun.
1: We've still got so much to get through. And
3: I've got a big list here.
1: Have you ever seen this? I mean, this is completely off topic, but every year in Trento, Italy, this is a town where they put a politician who made the year's dumbest decision in a cage and dunk them into a cold river as a part of a local tradition. So it's like they do like a mock trial. Local politicians, officials, symbolic figures are humorously judged for the year's biggest mistakes and unpopular decisions. And the person is symbolically sentenced and placed inside the cage and then dunked in the river.
3: That is
1: and
3: incredible.
1: It goes back to centuries.
3: I was
1: going to
3: say, it sounds pretty ancient to me. I don't know if you get away with that with kind of health and safety now, but That's amazing.
1: So it recognized...
2: they put two chains on the cage in case one breaks.
3: It's okay. Yeah. That's an amazing observation. And actually, just if I can have 30 seconds, that just reminds me, you know, we have extraordinary events. We don't have that one, that annual event, but we do have extraordinary events in Maldon and surrounds, and particularly Maldon. And I also just want to put a very quick plug in, the events grants. Council's events grants are currently open, and they are open until I had it here just before. They open currently, and they're open until the 25th of September. So Council's actually just done a big review of the events grants, and I've been very, very interested and very involved in that review, and I think it's a great... I think it's a great result for Maldon in the sense that it really recognises that council wants to support events across the Shire, and particularly interested in those events that bring towns alive, that, you know, bring communities together and have a cultural kind of flavour to them, which many, many of our Maldon events do. So council currently does support a number of Maldon events. I would encourage all events to have a look at those new guidelines and check out the opportunities, because I think it's pretty exciting.
1: Yeah, it is.
2: Good.
1: Well, thank you.
2: Thank you.
3: My pleasure.
1: We're going to go to a track, and we'll be back with Marie Edwards and Mayor Toby Hayden.
2: Okay.

That's Cassandra Jenkins with Luffy, The Thread. Before that, Alia, Ajit, Isla Schaefer and Leah Song brought us Women of the Waters. We had a little French bit in the middle there from Laura Kahn and Josephine Stevenson, Le Soleil sur ta peau efface, The Sun on Your Skin Erases. And we started that bracket with Who's This Girl from Rachel Samanis, a Scottish artist. You're on Main FM. Next up, I've got another collaboration from Dolly, this time with Belinda Carlisle, Cindy Lauper, Gloria Estefan, and Debbie Harry. So that's five incredible artists, and this track is called Gonna Be You. You're on Main FM.

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6: Keeping it real indeed. So, looking forward to Radiothon, September 11th to the 19th. So, that's our major fundraiser and we want you to be part of it. Before those messages, we heard from Gemma Freeman and the Cosmic Something with their track Nobody Ever from the album Miffed. In the middle was a track from Lara, Just a Girl. And Lara is actually playing tonight at the Thornbury Theatre with Shock Corridor, Millie Strange and Uber Wench. If you're interested in heading down, jumping on the train to go and see that. And we started that bracket with Dolly Parton with Belinda Carlisle, Cyndi Lauper, Gloria Estefan and Debbie Harry with the track Gonna Be You. You're on Maine FM, Femme Fortissima. Remember, you can text in on 04888 63186 if you would like to. Next up, I've got a track from Georgia Knight, Visualizer. Maine FM.

That's Courtney Barnett there with One Thing at a Time. Before that, Adelita out the front of Blake Squad brought us Blue Signs. She's actually playing the Theatre Royal on Friday, 18th of September, 7 p.m. That will be a fabulous gig to go to. It's celebrating the release of her self-titled debut album. And they're going to be playing the album in full with JP Shiloh, who is her original collaborator. So that would be great to go to if you're not at the opening night of Waiting for Godot. But I won't talk any more about that right now. And we started that bracket with Georgia Knight, who puts out some interesting work, I think. Never disappoints with her track Visualizer. Next up, I've got a Slater Kinney track, This Time. Text in on 04888 631 86. Let's keep the beats going.

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4: Indeed, you're on Main FM. So before those messages from our wonderful sponsors, we heard Free Yourself from Karen Dio. Before that, Lambrini Girls brought us Cult of Celebrity, and we started that bracket with Slater Kinney with This Time. Next up, we're going to have a track from Plaster of Paris, and then we're going to have a chat with Zek Zekner from this fabulous band. I have a text message in. Let's have a look. Oh, okay, so that's for the next show, so I'll keep that in mind and ensure they get that. So this track is Newcomer from Plaster of Paris from their Lost Familiar album. You're on Main FM.

0: three women. We just... Oh, hi.
1: Hello. Zach, hello. I have Zach Zechner online. And
0: hello.
1: She, sorry, see I'm just me. Getting a bit messed up there. I would like to welcome Zach Zechner to Femme Fortissima. And Zach is from Plaster of Paris.
0: Yes. Hi, Simone. Finally, we are coming to you.
1: So you're coming up
0: to speak with you.
1: Thank you so much for making yourself available to be on this show. So you tell us all about you. So I guess from you and then Plaster of Paris, which is the band that you're bringing to Castlemaine.
0: That's right. Yes, we have been around a little while. We are, you know, a bunch of sort of all women, and we all have our own sort of, you know, histories. We have done lots of interesting things in our time, like yourself. You know, we've been involved in fests and things like that.
1: Been involved in what, sorry?
0: Since the 90s. Some of us have been involved in things like Ladyfest and things like that since the 90s. And other members such as JC, our new drummer, and Amy on bass, you know, have joined us more recently. Sarah and I, the namely the guitarist, Sarah, being a bit of a local legend herself. We've done a few things.
1: As you do when you're a mature mature woman.
0: That's right. Yes. Legendary woman. Yep. Sarah and I are a little bit, you know, doing our thing these days. Sarah's actually got three bands that she's in at the moment. So
1: this is Sarah Blaby.
0: She's a very busy one. That's right. Sarah Blaby. Very, very busy. We still actually have a second band together as well, which one of our other members is in, Double Vanity. A bit of a synth noir act. We also played with someone you might know, Alex Goslow, recently with Plaster of Paris at Bar Open, which Alex being a bit of a legend herself, with her new band, Erica Carrot Collision Hall. That was a lot of fun. Yes, we brought our black lights and did our, you know, fluoro thing that we like to do, some fluoro eyeshadow and drag queen eyelashes, if I can.
1: Oh, cool.
0: Pick them up in time. Yes, wigs, the whole bit, but I actually didn't do wigs that night, but, you know, I might surprise you in Castlemaine. So, yes, we've been around the block, some of us. And sorry, that's my puppy, Maxine. She's a maximalist. Maxine, come here.
1: She's a maximalist. What do you mean?
0: I'm going to have to go and put her outside. This is just very...
1: That's okay. It's very country. We've all got dogs.
0: It is very country, isn't it? Come on, darling.
1: We what sort of a dog?
0: We actually record our album in she's a Cavalier.
1: Okay.
0: Believe it or not.
1: Fancy
0: she's
1: dog.
0: She's kind of the old, you know, the old lady and the kind of young queers all obsess over them. Come here, darling. Come here. I'm going to put you outside. Come and play with your friends. So we recorded our album actually initially a few years back in our album Lost Familia in Friardstown in Castlemaine.
1: All right, okay.
0: With Casey Rice.
1: Mm-hmm.
0: Yeah, I spent a bit of time doing her makeup and, you know, working with them. A bit of a legend, local legend there. And I've got a few mates up your way who hopefully are tuning in. Jen Moore on Loosen Up, I think, also at Main FM.
1: Yes, we love Jen.
0: Yeah.
1: So do you write songs, like what's your instrument?
0: Yep, I write all the lyrics and, you know, some of the songs, I suppose. I guess Sarah's kind of the main driving force with the Plaster riffs.
1: And okay.
0: She's still going, you know, Google said that Cavaliers don't bark, but it's fine. Come on.
1: I think that's Basenji's, isn't it?
0: Yeah, but Google was wrong.
1: Right.
0: Come on, darling, let's go out. Come on, outside. All right, I'm going to have to spend a minute doing this.
1: That's fine.
0: All right, the question was?
1: So your music career began, like what are your specific influences or what kind of music did you grow up with?
0: Well, a lot of Riot Girl stuff, actually. You know, that was sort of, I feel like, when I was kind of born.
1: Okay.
0: I was sort of 17, discovering Babes in Toyland and all of my favourite artists, Slater Kinney and, you know, queercore and just really cool underground stuff. And then I sort of cut my teeth playing in a band called Bra Code from the inner west of Sydney in Newtown.
1: Mm-hmm.
0: And
1: so what were you playing? Are you singing?
0: Singing, mm-hmm. Yeah, I had a few of my own projects where I played electric guitar and we had a violin and through effects pedals and a cello through effects, you know, and sort of experimental stuff. But mostly Bra Code was quite kind of, you know, influential, did a lot of good stuff in Sydney for us. And we also sort of were involved in Scooter, a rock chicks collective, mm-hmm. which ran for 10 years every once a month on a Saturday. And some of those women on the collective went on to start the Red Rattler Theatre, right. in Marrickville, Newtown, which cool. was one of the first Flinter venues. So, yeah, safe spaces for women is sort of, you know, safe and creative spaces for women and diverse artists, people of colour, intersectional, feminism, the whole bit. You know, when it was very uncool to be a feminist and it was quite challenging to be on a stage in Sydney.
1: Right.
0: I always felt like, well, Melbourne was much more welcoming. But the 90s across the board did have a lot more sort of issues with, you know, hostility and playing live and being all women on a stage, playing sort of in a male space, playing heavy music or, you know, rock music or punk rock music or whatever genre you want to call it. I feel like I did my bit. We played, you know, some shows in detention centres. We did all sorts of stuff.
1: Goodness.
0: I did radical cheerleading workshops. There was pirate radio workshops. There was all kinds of stuff that I was involved in. And so Plaster of Paris has been sort of, you know, my main thing for about the last, 8 or 9 years. And Double Vanity sort of sprung off from the side of that as well. Yes, so I've been pretty much oddly actively writing and playing music and involved in some way or another, helping people, whether it be behind the scenes or not, or in front.
1: Because you do community radio as well, don't you?
0: I don't.
1: Oh, you don't?
0: No, sorry. But I just am an avid believer of it. I mean, when you move to Melbourne, I've been here for 19 years now, you know, you realise just how important community radio is, you know, with all the 2SER and issues with losses of funding recently in the Sydney radio station, you know, it just really, you know, and during things like COVID and, you know, fires and emergencies, you realise the importance of radio. Everyone always turns back to radio for community and solidarity and

0: is so far apart. You know, we're a big landmass.
1: Yeah.
0: And, so it's, I think it's important to keep us connected.
1: But still only a small proportion of people who listen to it, I think. There's, you know, commercial radio has more ears.
0: Yeah.
1: Unfortunately.
0: Yeah. But maybe it's, you know, a different kind of audience as well.
1: Yeah.
0: You know, maybe more workers. I'm not sure, but I feel like community radio in Victoria as a whole is just like such a powerhouse and is just performing so many community duties at sort of linking people. And I don't know, I think, you know, a lot of talented, there's so many creatives in Victoria as well per capita, I think, you know. Every second person I meet, or pretty much every person I meet, is a creative.
1: Same, yeah.
0: But I don't know if that's a bubble thing. But, I don't know. I feel like it's a real strength that Victoria should be, you know, promoting to Tourism Victoria right now. I don't know. But, I think it's important. It's probably one of the most important things that's really helped to support us and shape us and sort of direct our sort of music and promote our music and, you know, help with fundraisers and things like that and just get behind them, everyone, sign up. And
1: that's right. Well, we've got a radiothon coming up soon, so.
0: Yeah. Oh, do you?
1: Yes.
0: Oh, good. And Main FM, you know, I know is a huge part of the community there, so many great stations. So everyone get on and sign up in a few weeks.
1: Thank you very much.
0: Sign up to your show.
1: Yes, exactly. obviously with Plaster of Paris, and is it so much with Double Vanity that the, you know, you're playing music with the aim of any kind of message? Like I know that there's a track, SOE, on Plaster of Paris on the Lost Familia that's about climate change.
0: Yeah, that was written after the fires. So, just, you know, kind of, you know, it was immediately written around that time. So there was a lot of sort of just feeling of powerlessness around, you know, climate change. And, sort of one of the heavier songs that we have, one of my favourites to play, but who knows, maybe we'll play it coming up at the tap room at the brewery. You want to come along for that? So one of our sort of longer songs, probably a bit too long for radio maybe.
1: No, I've got it up here, 3:52.
0: Oh, yay. That's fine. I love that about community radio.
1: We can play whatever we like.
0: You can.
1: Within reason, yes.
0: Exactly. It is one of our sort of heavier songs, but some of our other songs, we like to think of ourselves as a bit of a, you know, quite a danceable band.
1: Okay.
0: Fun band, high energy, and we like to make sure that one of my mottos is, I like to say, is that I believe everyone deserves to glow. So that's just one of my cheesy little things, and I like to have, lots of light show and lots of neon lights. So
1: you're hoping to get that at that Shed Shaker?
0: Being visible at, you know, at my age on stage.
1: Yeah.
0: Is something that I also like to play on with my glow. Everyone should get their glow on and, you know, keep glowing up and showing up. That's what I say. Keep supporting your friends and your families and, you know, for all the good causes, the climate changes and the marches and the rallies. Choose your causes and get behind them.
1: Yeah. Choose your battle too, I guess.
0: And choose your battles because you've only got, you know.
1: So much energy.
0: Energy, that's right.
1: Yeah.
0: Especially when we get to this age and we become carers, you know, as women often. The roles of women do become sort of, you know, largely around that kind of caring role sometimes for parents and things like that, which I do myself, caring for my partner's father.
1: It's hard doing that work.
0: It is. It's hard, and there's a lot of us.
1: Mm.
0: And there is some good stuff happening in terms of support, I think, as well, which is good. But it's ever so more important to stay connected and creative.

0: because ultimately that sort of, I think, saved my life, a lot of my creative friends' lives, and I think that was what I found so fascinating when I did a quick search on you, that you did a PhD in trauma and creativity. So I thought that was very fascinating.
1: Yeah, I'm really into this. I want to develop it further now. I think that this idea of, because for me, creativity was, it helped me emerge from the trauma. It was really, and not in a therapeutic kind of way. It was, this is my creative practice is that lifeline. And yeah, so I want to develop further this, some work around creative emergence from trauma.
0: Super cool. So fascinating. I mean, I feel like a lot of my lyrics are around that, and they are an exercise sometimes, even in that, in create, creatively kind of turning the trauma into something positive and something beautiful and something dynamic and, and visible being an important word. Hence the neon glow lights and, high visibility.
1: Yeah, and actually
0: But with
1: sort of
0: good style.
1: transmuting it too,
0: Pardon?
1: transmuting the trauma too, or even
0: And
1: just,
0: perhaps,
1: recognizing it.
0: yeah, both of those things in unison, and giving you power over them, I think, is,
1: Yeah.
0: that's something that, going through, I guess, trauma at a young age and at any age really is quite often associated with this lack of power or the perception of that lack of power, and then sort of, creating yourself and your own power with that, and turning it into something that is sort of bigger than yourself and that involves networks and friends and community and others who perhaps, are on your same level.
1: Yeah. And this
0: And
1: how
0: sending
1: you
0: out a nice
1: fit.
0: message.
1: Sorry.
0: Just sending out a nice message with it.
1: Yeah, so this is what you feel that, like, for you personally, is this what
0: Very
1: this
0: much, very
1: work
0: much.
1: serves? Okay.
0: Yeah, very, very much so. I had quite a traumatic childhood, as I think a lot of us had,
1: Yes.
0: back in the day. But yeah, I mean, it's something that I guess I don't even think about it a lot of the time now. It's just so part of what I do creatively.
1: Yeah.
0: but the beauty is that, the support that comes with that and the friends that you see at the shows and then, finding out and going to their shows and what they're doing and this kind of whole creative vibe that comes from that and the sharing of it, the sharing of the sort of beauty and the creativity that comes from the trauma. I just think there's such a real power in that.
1: There certainly is in yeah, meeting people who have lived through similar experience and emerged from it, and you compare behaviors or whatever. That's all, yeah. It's actually, it is so affirming. You're right. That community,
0: Absolutely.
1: yeah.
0: And also being a queer woman, from a very small town, and, as I'm sure many of us know, can experience, growing up in that small environment and needing to sort of just, that whole not fitting in and sort of trying to find your people and, your queer family, your found family, and kind of that has been a huge thing that's kind of shaped me as an individual, I guess, and a creative person.
1: Yeah.
0: Having the support of found family, as well as, some family members now. But yeah, I just think it's yes, something that is sort of vital to be able to kind of manage things autonomously and creatively. And then having the support network of found family there with you, and in celebration, is something that's a real beautiful thing, I think. Yeah, so I do see every sort of show as a bit of that, as a bit of a celebration of survival, and I'm still standing.
1: And it's also human. Here we are. We are humans. We're not some digital, bite, sound bite, or piece of, yeah, code.
0: Exactly.
1: Yeah, and this kind of experience.
0: But yes, I don't shy away from a bit of code too, because I think women, we can, you know, there's things we can learn from it. But yes, that's right. We're very human. We're very raw. We are, you know, we are like beautiful humans that, you know, we need to connect.
1: Yeah.
0: And we're not sort of the, you know, just an amoeba in a pond somewhere. You know, we need community and we need to collect and kind of come together, and we need to celebrate our vivaciousness, our queerness, our, you know, diversity, our transness, our, you know, beauty together.
1: Yes.
0: Particularly, you know, these days with, you know, we had the saddest news with Dolly passing and Tim Curry yesterday. I mean, the internet's all quite sad at the moment, but, you know, you turn it on and it's difficult to not shed a few tears. But, yeah, but I think it's, yeah, it's, we're just so lucky.
1: We
0: really are lucky to have each other and to have community radio to support us. And, you know, all these straight crazy stats have been coming out about community radio and what it's sort of, you know, the actual data is actually quite positive on the amount of funding that it is doing for the broader creative community. When they talked about the Sydney radio show losing funding, there was actually research done to sort of prove that it's actually bringing in, you know, in the millions and billions of dollars to support community artists, grassroots artists, you know, the smaller artists.
1: Yeah.
0: They're the ones I'm interested in seeing and supporting. You know, and eventually maybe they'll become Amel and the Sniffers and they'll get to the top too. But, you know, they've got to start grassroots where everybody starts.
1: Yeah, that's correct.
0: Fascinating.
1: Sorry. No, it's don't be sorry. It's great. Listen
0: talk
1: to you.
0: For days.
1: Yes. Well, let's. So you're playing Shed Shaker Saturday, 5th of September.
0: Yes, it's going to be a good one. I think it's going to be a lot of fun. We've actually never played. We have meant to play up there multiple times. We had COVID issues, cancellations, and things like that. So we are actually really stoked to finally be coming up there, playing a stack lineup with Long Hours, who are. Is a wonderful friend of ours and very talented fella. He is huge in France and, yeah, he's a real character, quite entertaining to come along and see as well, a real performer.
1: Okay, well, that sounds good.
0: He'll be jumping off tables and things like that. So
1: cool.
0: There's no doubt.
1: Cool.
0: It's going to be fun.
1: All right. And so dress up too.
0: Yes.
1: So do you have Sorry.
0: Wigs, visibility, eyelashes, everything is key.
1: Okay, cool.
0: We're going to be near a party. There's a queer party happening across the car park, I believe, but we might be cross-opening doors, so we might be cross-pollinating, the booker says. So,
1: This is for, it's a fundraiser for the Fringe, Castlemaine Fringe.
0: So I believe our doors will be open as well. So if you have a ticket for that, I believe you will be able to come and see the band beforehand.
1: And actually, I've just remembered that I've got tickets to give away for your gig as well.
0: Oh, fabulous.
1: Yeah, so if someone wants tickets to your gig, they can please text me in with their name and the first text in on 0488 63186. We'll get a ticket, double pass.
0: Very cool.
1: So that's
0: on your Instagram as well, I saw your got your text line there on your Insta page.
1: So yeah, the Wild Otter Club is the Fringe fundraiser that's on at Boomtown. But your gig at Shed Shaker is the one to focus on that we're looking at now. And just to finish off, I'm just wondering, do you have a song on Lost Familiar? Is there a song that you're most proud of?
0: I'm really proud. I mean, the whole album is something that was something of an achievement. We had a Australia Arts Council grant afterwards that we toured on. So it's difficult to choose one, but I mean, Monsoon is a bit of a banger.
1: Okay.
0: There's quite a few bangers on there. if you wanted to play monsoon, I think that could be a go.
1: Okay. Well, perhaps we will go out with that. So would you like to introduce it? So we've been talking to Zek Zechner from Plaster of Paris, who are playing Shed Shaker on 5th of September, to which I have double pass to give away if somebody wants to text in right now.
0: Fabulous. Or it's only $10 for tickets, pre-sales as well.
1: Okay. So would you like to introduce Monsoon and then we'll have to sign off?
0: Awesome. Okay. Thanks for having me. Up next is going to be our single Monsoon. It was an earlier song that we produced after I was living in Darwin and inspired a lot of emotions. But it's a real banger and I hope you enjoy. Have a dance.
1: This is Plaster of Paris.
0: Thanks for having me.

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5: Our weather could change in the blink of an eye. 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

0: Mountain here. Welcome to Aroya on this Friday, the 28th of August, 2026. How's everything going, Jacob?
1: Oh, very well, Brayden. It's terrific to be here with you today, and I really can't wait for your weather report because it's beautiful and sunny outside today.
0: As you can see, though, so Nick is this week discussing the British 80s rock band Fine Young Cannibals, and we'll also hear a few of his favourite tracks from their catalogue, and I'll be sharing all the weather updates from Central Victoria and beyond, including the special report for the week. So that means the sun is shining outside, so will this lovely weather continue to the weekend? We'll tune in to find out, and we'll continue to work our way through an interesting discussion between Elizabeth, Ali, and Poppy discussing all things Able Radio, while the crew from Window will join the conversation to share the music and upcoming events, whilst James, Chris, and Finn bringing their footy tips for the first week of the finals, while Chris is sharing his new jokes, and Finn finishes off the show with a segment, Finn's Fabs, a weekly slot showcasing some of Finn's go-to songs, as Finn has been very busy collecting records, so we look forward to hearing what he brings to the table this week. So let's kick things off with Ned doing a review of the British 80s rock band Fine Young Cannibals on Able Radio on May 94.9 FM.
2: Hi again, Ned and Jake. Jake and Ned, as usual, what I do every Wednesday. And this time I'll be talking about an English band I like. And my dad likes too. Joe does as well, a bit too. My mum. And called Fine Young Cannibals. FYC for short. Yep, Fine Young Cannibals is an ambitious rock pop band formed in Birmingham in 1984. Yep, for self titled first album had three hits songs. Like Johnny Come Home and a cover song of an Elvis Presley song, Suspicious Minds, which is not my favourite one, but it's okay. We'll get to my favourite one soon though. For a 1989 album called Free War and Cult, it topped the UK and US charts, Australian and Canadian album charts, and it contained their two Billboard Hot 100 number ones songs. This is my favourites as well too. She drives me crazy. That no one cares. And Good Thing. Good Thing. Where have you gone? And The Man I Used to Be. Not The Man I Used to Be. If Your Name came from the 1960 film movie called All the Fine Young Cannibals. Movie called starring Robert Wagner and Natalie Wood. More of my favourite songs of there are also Don't Look Back, Good Thing Again, and She Tries Me Crazy Again, and Not the Man I Used to Be as well. And also the Ever Falling in Love song as well. Ever falling in love with somebody, falling in love. And I might also do a painting of them some point in the future when Toby's back again from his break off. And of course, yeah, no songs in the key of glee as well, but that's okay. It doesn't have to be always be in glee though. Mm-hmm. And that's the whole thing on FYC Cannibals. Manifest stars Ned Simon and Jacob, peace.

0: Well, thank you very much there. That's the 2 out of the 3 songs played, which was Good Thing and Ever Fall in Love by from Fine Young Cannibals there. We'll get to She Drives Me Crazy and Fever Dream in a second with Alex Warren there. But before that, we've got some spring weather conditions expected for the weekend, so let's find out. Our weather can change in the blink of an eye. Rain, hail or shine, Able Radio Weather has got you covered. With just 4 days to go until spring, it's been a foggy and sunny end of the working week across Central Victoria, with maximum temperatures ranging between 16 to 21 in Bendigo and 12 to 20 in Castlemaine. Now onto today's Able Radio Weather Special Report, and the satellites have captured changes in marine life directly associated with a rapidly strengthening El Nino in the tropical Pacific Ocean. As the typical weather impacts of the El Nino are widely known across the world, they included a reduced rainfall in Australia, a suppressed hurricane activity in the Atlantic, a weaker monsoon in India, and heavier rain in some western areas of South America. And in addition to these atmospheric anomalies, the El Niño events are causing large-scale changes to the ocean currents and water temperatures across the Pacific Ocean, and these changes can have massive impacts on the marine life. The El Niño has been developed in the middle of 2026, and it has been strengthening rapidly in the middle of August this month. The sea surface temperatures in the Central Tropical Pacific Ocean, which is a key monitoring region for El Niño, were more than 2.7 degrees above the 1991-2020 average, as these are some of the highest anomalies on record for the Central Pacific, as computer models predict that this El Niño will continue to strengthen in the coming months, and is likely to peak at record-breaking strength towards the end of 2026. And based on its forecast strength, the El Niño will likely persist through the first few months of 2027, as the Bureau of Meteorology's AXS-S model anticipates that the monthly relative temperature anomaly, in which it accounts for climate change and in the Central Tropical Pacific Ocean, will reach around plus 3.6 degrees in November this year. And this would easily beat the previous record of plus 2.65 from November in 1902, according to the Weather Bureau data, bringing it back to 1900, as this very strong El Niño event will have the far-reaching impacts on the marine life across the Pacific, and some of these impacts are already starting to occur, as NASA's PACE satellites detected the suppressed phytoplankton abundance in the Central Pacific Ocean in response to this year's El Niño, as the satellite detected a relatively drop in chlorophyll, a concentration which is a pigment present in the most phytoplankton during June this year, compared to June last year, as the phytoplankton abundance has been directly linked to the nutrient availability, and when the El Niño is underway, the equatorial trade winds weaken or reverse over the tropical Pacific, as this causes the warm water to build near the surface of the central and eastern tropical Pacific, suppressing the upwelling of cooler, nutrient-rich water. The phytoplankton is very important because they produce the oxygen and feed other organisms, and while the microscopic, these tiny plant-like organisms play a critical part for the foundation of marine food webs. And for example, the phytoplankton feed the small marine animals called zooplankton in which they feed larger fish, whales, and other marine life, as Peru's anchovy fishing operations, in which they produce around 20% of the world's fish meal and fish oil production, and they are both sensitive to El Niño, as the past events have caused significant declines in fish numbers near Peru because of the warm surface water and suppressed upwelling in the eastern tropical as the tropical Pacific, as the fishing operations in Peru have been suspended in recent months due to this year's developing El Niño. And earlier this month, the Peruvian Ministry of Production carried out the operations to obtain the information about the state of anchovy and other open water resources near Peru. And according to reports, this assessment has found that anchovy has shown relatively good growth and reproductive activity in the Peruvian waters despite the developing El Niño. This information offers some hope that operations can resume sustainably, even as the El Niño is continuing to strengthen, as the seabirds can also be impacted by the disruptions to marine fruit webs and to be driven by the El Nino. And last month, there were reports of pelicans flocking to the Peruvian ports to find food as the fish stocks have been declined offshore, as the coral bleaching also has close links with the El Nino ocean warmth. And according to the forecast from the NOAA National Weather Service, there is a 90% likelihood of coral bleaching across the broad area of the central and eastern tropical Pacific Ocean in the next 4 months, as the region closely matches the warm water footprint of El Nino, as this El Nino event will continue to have a far-reaching impact across the world during the rest of this year and early next year. But it was a completely different story in the southern Australian ski fields, though, as no significant snowfalls are indicated on the forecast models for at least the next week, meaning that the 2026 Australian snow season will head towards spring with a relatively meagre snowpack and serious questions over the longevity of the ski lift operations. And on the 13th of August, 2 weeks ago, the snow depth reached a running season peak of almost a metre at Spencer's Creek, with an elevation of 1,830 metres, is one of the highest of three hydro sites where the hydroelectric operated the Snowy Hydro has regularly measured the snowpack in the cooler months since 1954, and last week's 94.5 centimetres has been dropped to 90.2 centimetres this Wednesday, the 19th of August last week, due to the relatively warm conditions, and with rain starting to develop across the mountains today, and with no signs of significant snowfalls over the next 2 weeks, as it expects the graph to continue downwards, as the southern annular mode is currently in a neutral phase, meaning that the band of westerly winds that circulate over the southern ocean is neither more nor less likely for this time of the year to deliver snow-producing cold fronts to parts of southern Australia, and under a neutral SAM, or even a positive SAM, which pushes the westerlies further south towards Antarctica, as there is still always a chance that a stronger system with polar origins will defy the underlying trend and push northwards towards the Australian Alps. And unfortunately for snow enthusiasts and businesses that depend on the snow trade, there is no sign of a significant outbreak of cold air with polar origins for at least the next week. Instead, there is only unseasonable warmth with occasional influxes of moisture, which has originated over the tropical waters in northwestern Australia, and as a follow-up to the rainfall developing on Wednesday, which is expected to continue into Thursday, it now looks increasingly likely that another rain event will develop across southeastern Australia early this week, and that will mean more rain for the mountains, with possible snow only at the highest elevations. So how will the snow look after the coming bursts of rain? The answer is that the resorts with significant snowmaking infrastructure should hold up reasonably well on the main runs, given the recent spell of decent snowmaking weather at Southern Australia's ski resorts. And for example, the mercury has fallen below 0 degrees every single night bar one to date this August at Perisher, and on almost all of those nights, the snow guns have been firing. But only 3 of those nights at Perisher have been colder than minus 5 degrees. Conditions have been much more marginal for snowmaking at many locations across the mountains, as the two lowest resorts in all in Australia, Mount Baulbour and the Selwood Snow Resort, are already being reduced to thin strips of man-made snow with virtually no natural snow cover, and even the busy Mount Buller Resort now has almost no skiable terrain outside its snowmakers' areas, as Perisher, one of Australia's largest ski resorts, still has 37 of its 45 lifts operating, although their numbers could drop after this week's rain. And Thredbo has been running all of its 15 lifts at various stages this week, although some of those are on wind hold on Wednesday. And Charlotte Pass still has all 5 of its lifts spinning, although the snow near the bottom of its new Guthrie's chairlift is hanging on by a thread, as Falls Creek has 12 of its 15 lifts open, while Hotham has been running 10 of its 14 lifts this week, as some of those are on wind hold on Wednesday. And that wraps up today's Able Radio Weather Special Report. And let's take a look at the Friday sky camera, where it was a foggy and sunny end of the working week across the Bendigo region, with areas of morning frost and fog patches spreading across several suburban locations around the Bendigo area. This makes way for a sunny winter weekend on the way, but it will be a cold night across much of Victoria, with temperatures dropping to 0 degrees as prompted the Weather Bureau to issue a frost warning for the Wimmera, northeast and east Gippsland forecast districts, while strong winds are forecast for the east Gippsland coast. There is concern for minor to moderate flooding for the Ovids, Loddon, Kiwa and Avoca rivers, with final flooding for the King River and Backback Creeks. So take care driving out on the roads in the morning on icy and on susceptible roads due to ice, driving out on saturated roads, and be safe if you're planning to head to the Victorian coastlines this weekend. And remember, if you're in strife on the roads, you can call Victoria's State Emergency Service on 132500. And remember, if it's flooded, you forget it. On the satellite image, and you can see clouds spreading across Western Australia in a slow-moving trough, is generating rain and storms, as some of those storms could potentially be intense in the south, with patchy cloud in New South Wales is only causing a few showers in the east north of Sydney in cooler southerly winds, as skies are mostly cloud free elsewhere due to a broad high pressure system. Zooming into Victoria now, and it is looking cloud free across most parts of Victoria today, with traces of cloud over the Mallee and spreading into parts of the northern country and central forecast districts, including Melbourne. On today's chart, a low pressure trough will bring rain to Western Australia and Western South Australia as it weakens, as a high pressure ridge will continue to dominate over southeastern Australia, bringing mostly clear skies, but is directing the odd shower over eastern Queensland and New South Wales coasts, as a cold front will bring gusty showers to Tasmania. By 10 a.m. tomorrow, a trough over Western Australia will persist through a deep layer of atmosphere, bringing another day of showers and storms, as a strong high pressure system will dominate southeastern Australia, bringing mostly clear skies, but is directing the odd shower over Western Tasmania and coastal Victoria, New South Wales and Queensland, but is staying dry for the Northern Territory and the interior. Sunday's chart at 10 a.m. has a low pressure trough over Western Australia is weakening, as it still brings the odd shower. A strong high pressure system will continue to dominate over southeastern Australia, bringing mostly clear skies, with the odd shower for Tasmania and east coastal New South Wales and Queensland, with dry and gusty southeasterly winds over the interior and the top end. It was a foggy and sunny end of the working week in Bendigo today, with a cold overnight low of 3 degrees, and the chance of morning fog and frost in the southwest will clear to a fine and mostly sunny afternoon with light winds. Currently in Bendigo, we are sitting on 10.1 degrees as we head for a foggy and sunny top of 17. To the 6-day forecast, it's 17 with fog then sunshine on Saturday, 19 with frost then sunny on Sunday and Monday. Northerlies will push the temperatures up to 21 degrees and fog then sunshine for the first day of spring on Tuesday, 17 with light showers on Wednesday and 16 with light showers on Thursday. And the 3-day trend for Bendigo will see cool and wet conditions with 5 millimetres of rain and maximum temperatures reaching 16 to 17 degrees and under a moderate UV rating. And with sunrise tomorrow morning in Bendigo will be at 6:48, at sunset tomorrow night will be at 6 p.m. Now keep the fireplace warm and handy if you're planning to head out and about in Castlemaine today, as temperatures overnight could drop to 3 degrees on Sunday morning. The Friday Skycam shows a fine and mostly sunny end of the working week across the Castlemaine region, with areas of morning frost and a trace of cloud pushing off from the south will spread into some several suburban locations around the Castlemaine area. This makes way for a clear and sunny weekend on the way. It was a frosty and mostly sunny end of the working week in Castlemaine today, with a cold overnight low of 4 degrees and partly cloudy, with a chance of fog and frost in the morning and a slight chance of a shower in the east and a near zero chance elsewhere with light winds. Currently in Castlemaine, we're sitting on 10.3 degrees as we head for a frosty and mostly sunny top of 16. To the 6-day forecast at 17 and sunny on Saturday, 18 with sunshine on Sunday and Monday. The northerly winds will push the temperature up to 20 degrees with 5 millimetres in showers on the first day of spring on Tuesday, 17 with light showers on Wednesday, and 15 with light showers on Thursday. And the 3-day trend for Castlemaine will see cold and wet conditions with a good 15 millimetres of rain and maximum temperatures reaching 12 to 14 degrees and under a moderate UV rating. And with sunrise tomorrow morning, Castlemaine will be at 6:49 and sunset tomorrow night will be at 6 p.m. And if you are living in the Melbourne area, the sun will rise at 6:47 and sunset at 5:56, with northwesterly winds on metro waters at 10 knots at first, will become southwest to southerly in the middle of the day, with seas below 1 metre. So with the weekend wet sitting in at the end of next week across Central Ventura, we have to get through today's winter sunshine first. And with no rain in Melbourne this week, Melbourne's water storages are currently sitting on 69% capacity. And if you want to join the Able Radio conversation, do give the team a text on 0488 63186. 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
1: Oh, thank you so much, Braden. Amazing weather report. And, man, I tell you what, I'm pretty excited about the weekend weather ahead. It sounds like it's going to be beautiful.
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7: Well, there you go. And there we have it. Braden's weather report. How good was that today?
8: Yeah, very good.
7: And a pretty exciting news about the weather.
8: Yeah.
7: If you're listening in, it's going to be beautiful over the weekend. So everyone out there, enjoy the sunshine because, I know it's been a bit of a cold, miserable winter. It hasn't been too bad, mind you. But
8: yeah.
7: What do you reckon, Dave?
8: I think it's been quite a cold.
7: You think it's been quite a cold winter?
8: Yeah.
7: Yeah. So, sunshine will be nice. But there you go. We are joined by the crew from Windarring, and I've got Dave and Katie on the mic.
9: Hey.
7: Hey, Katie girl. Good to see you. How are you?
9: Hi, Dave.
7: You're all good? Yeah?
9: Daddy, take me home tonight.
7: Someone's going to take you home. Yeah, absolutely. Yeah. Dave, how are you, mate? How's your week been?
8: Yeah, good, good.
7: Yeah?
8: Yeah.
7: How's it all going in the shop?
8: Yeah, good.
7: Is there any updates?
8: Not really.
7: Not really. You working tomorrow?
8: Yeah, I'm working tomorrow.
7: Yeah, there you go.
8: But I'll be away on holiday.
7: You're having a holiday?
8: Yeah, on Monday.
7: Oh, very cool.
8: Yeah. From Monday to Friday.
7: Brilliant. Where are you off to?
8: Oh, Hall's Gap.
7: Oh, fantastic. Grampians. Yeah. Love it up there. It's so cool. Are you going to be camping or staying
8: in
7: a cabin?
8: No, just staying at cabins.
7: Cabins. All right. Yeah. Well, have a wonderful week.
8: Yeah, yeah.
7: Have you ever been to the zoo at Halls Gap before?
8: Oh, can't remember.
7: Yeah. Well, if you haven't,
8: consider
7: going because it's actually really cool. It's pretty free range.
8: And, okay.
7: They've got some great enclosures. Really worth seeing. I'm not a massive fan of zoos. I always feel a bit sorry for the animals, to be honest.
8: Yeah, yeah, yeah.
7: But it's there and it's, it's worth checking out. So there you go. If anyone would like to text in throughout the show, the text line is 04-888-631-86. We love getting text messages on Able Radio, so please... pick up the phone. Let us know what you're up to on this Friday afternoon.
9: Joey.
7: Was that Joey?
9: Yeah.
7: Hey, Joey. Yeah. Joe and Kim. Shout out to those guys. Saw Kimmy yesterday. Katie. She seemed good. And hopefully Joe's having a good week as well. So shout out to those guys. And Dave, we should do a shout out to everyone in the shop.
8: Yeah.
7: Do you want to say anything to the guys working in the shop today?
8: Yep. Have a great working day.
7: There you go. Beautiful. Well said. We've got a message that's come through. I think it's from our man Finny, who's not in today, just saying he's looking forward to being in next Friday. So we can't wait for Finn to be back next Friday as well. So have a wonderful afternoon, Finny, and look forward to seeing you again next week, buddy. But what we might do now is play some tunes.
8: Yeah.
7: What do you reckon?
8: Yeah.
7: I might start off with a song that you've chosen, Dave.
8: Yeah.
7: And maybe give us some ideas and thoughts about why you chose this song.
8: It's called Born in the USA from Bruce Springsteen. And it is a song that's really a protest song, not a rock song as what many people think. But it talks about how when the Vietnam veterans came back, they were treated and stuff.
7: Yeah, fascinating, isn't it? Yeah, yeah. And that's right. It is a pretty powerful song.
8: Yeah.
7: And most people, like you said, like you pointed out, think it's just like a, you know, a pro-USA song.
8: Yeah, when it's the opposite.
7: But it's the opposite. Yeah. All right, let's take a listen. Here we go.

0: Oh, there you go, Dave.
1: Yeah.
0: Born in the USA.
1: Yeah.
0: Bruce Springsteen. No Finn today, so we won't be closing the show today with Finn's faves, but he will be back in the hot seat next Friday, so we're really looking forward to that. Up shortly, we're going to get Chris and James on the mic, and we're going to talk about the opening round of the footy finals, and Chris is going to do some new jokes, which we're really looking forward to. James has already started laughing. Tell you what, he just... Dave, he absolutely loves Chris's jokes.
1: Yeah.
0: Like he can't get enough of them.
1: Yeah.
0: Oh, there you go. So...
2: Hi, Duncan.
0: Hey, Katie.
2: Oh, hi.
0: I can hear you so loudly now. You're talking from the microphone. Beautiful. Yeah. And as Braden said, the weather's going to be so good on the weekend, so I'm really looking forward to that. Can you tell I'm a little bit excited, Dave?
1: Yes.
0: About the weather?
1: Yeah.
0: Just a tiny bit.
1: Just a tiny
0: bit. Going to get close to 20.
2: Hey, hi, Duncan.
3: Hey, Joker, if we want rain, no?
0: We want rain. We've had a fair bit of rain lately, James. We're doing all right in the rain department.
2: Jacob.
0: Yes, mate.
2: I call out a Joe.
0: Go on, call out to Joe.
2: Hello, Joey.
0: Hey, Joey.
2: Hello, Joey.
0: Hope you're having a great day, buddy.
2: Stay home and watch the movie.
0: Stay home and watch a movie?
2: No, I'm watching the gum. Robbie.
0: Oh, Robbie? Who's Robbie?
2: Kim's friend.
0: Ah, Kim's friend. Okay, cool. Awesome. Are you going to see Joe on the weekend, Katie?
2: Yes.
0: Awesome. That sounds like fun. Always fun to see Joe and Kim. So, yeah, another shout-out to those guys. And a big shout-out, as Dave said, to everyone working in the shop today. And hopefully they're having an awesome time in there.
1: Yeah.
0: Getting lots of sales. I actually bought a jacket from there this morning.
1: Oh, okay.
0: So I'm wearing it right now.
1: Oh, yeah?
0: Yeah. Nice light spring jacket. So
1: yep.
0: Lots of bargains to be had.
3: Hope they're getting outside for that shop.
0: What was that? Sorry, James. Hopefully they're getting outside... In the sunshine?
3: Yeah.
0: Yeah, hopefully. Because it is beautiful out there today.
3: Not stuck indoors all day.
0: Not stuck inside all day, yeah.
3: Working hard.
0: Oh, look, I know. You've got to make the most of this sunshine while it's out, don't you?
2: Yeah. I call out a Jackie.
0: You're going

0: call out to Jackie.
1: Hi, Jackie.
0: Hey, Jackie. Hope you're having a great day as well. I bumped into Jackie at the supermarket the other day, Katie. So there you go.
1: Jackie, alright?
0: No one on the radio knows who we're talking about.
1: It's me. Jackie's all right.
0: Jackie's all right. She's going to be all right. But Katie, we're going to play a song for you. What do you reckon?
1: Yeah.
0: Yeah? What's the song you want to hear today?
1: Money, money, money, please.
0: Yeah? By ABBA.
1: Yeah.
0: Yeah. This is like your favourite song of all time, isn't it? Yep. Yep. Thumbs up from Katie. All right. Here we go, folks.
1: Hello, summer.
0: Do you guys have any final words, Dave, anything you want to say?
2: Yeah, just everyone enjoy the sun and, yeah, have a hopefully a good day if you're, you know, out there.
1: Yeah, nice weekend.
0: Oh, good on you, Katie. Thanks, Dave. Good to see you guys. Yeah. All right, here we go. Money, money, money.

0: Ooh, there you go. Thank you, Katie, for that. Money, money, money. Fantastic. Lots of fun.
1: Yes.
0: And there you go. We've got Jimmy on the mic now.
2: Hello.
0: James, how are you?
2: Good.
0: Awesome.
1: Hi, James.
0: How's your week been, buddy?
2: Good.
0: Yeah?
2: Okay, we've got a new coach.
0: We've got a new coach. And I know you wanted to talk about that today.
2: Yeah.
0: Mark McVay.
2: Yeah.
0: Is the new head coach of the Essendon Footy Club.
2: Yeah.
0: And, yeah, it took a few months to get a new coach, didn't it?
2: Yeah.
0: There you go. We had Dean Solomon, as our interim coach, while they were figuring it out. And James Heard didn't get the nod. No. How do you feel about that, James?
2: Sad.
0: You're a bit sad?
2: Yeah.
0: You wanted James Heard?
2: Yeah.
0: Yeah? I was in the indifferent camp. I wasn't quite sure who I wanted. But you know what? I'm actually feeling really good about Mark McVay being his new coach. I reckon.
2: Why?
0: I don't know. I just got a good feeling. Got a good feeling, James.
2: I hope we go finals, Neil.
0: Oh, look. I don't think we're going to win the grand final next year, mate.
2: Sorry. Why?
0: Sorry to break it to you, James.
2: Why?
0: Oh, I just think there's a lot of work to be done before we're at that point. But you're obviously very confident.
2: Yeah.
0: Yeah.
1: I'm in spin too.
0: Oh, what was that? Sorry, Katie?
1: I'm in spin.
0: Oh, you miss Finn. Yeah. Well, Finn will be back next week, I'm sure. And I think he's probably listening in, which is awesome. And Finny's actually texting in his tips. So I'll get them off you in a minute, Finny.
2: Yeah.
0: But Chris, did you want to come up into the mic? Katie, I might get Chris up. And we're going to do the footy tips pretty soon. Katie, thank you so much for coming on.
1: Hey, Chris.
0: And,
3: Thanks,
0: Chris. Here we go. Chris is coming over. Hey, Chris.
3: How you going?
0: I'm very well, mate. How are you?
3: I'm good.
0: Yeah.
3: Everything's pretty good.
0: Well, that's great. It's good to see you. Wait till you get your headphones on. There you go. All right. Chris and James.
3: How are you, Jacob?
0: I'm very well, mate. I'm very well. But before we get into your jokes, we're going to do this. Whoop.
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8: 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My dreams can become my reality.
0: There you go. Well, the regular season has finished, as you know, guys. Last week was the end of the regular season. But now we've got finals.
2: Finals?
0: Yeah, finals. And because you've extended the...
2: Jacob, who wins that? He did win football tipping.
0: Well, Amanda won.
2: Off.
0: Amanda at work at Windaring won the footy tips.
2: Yeah, well done, Amanda.
3: Well done to her.
0: Yeah, and I was in a very distant second. She ended up whopping me in the end, so there you go. So well done, Amanda.
2: So you must be disappointed you didn't win.
0: Nah, not at all, James. I'm very happy for Amanda.
2: So how much is she going to get?
0: Oh, I don't know. I think you've still got to put your money in for it, by the way, James.
2: Oh, yeah. Why?
0: Oh, we'll get back to you next week about that.
2: Yeah.
0: I'll have to send the heavies over to shake the money out of you. finals. It's final 10. Isn't that bizarre? So we've got a match tonight between 8th spot and is it 8th? No, between 7th and 8th, maybe. Collingwood and the Bulldogs, which is going to be an interesting game.
3: How are you, Jacob?
0: I'm pretty good.
3: Hopefully Finn gets over his cold soon and gets completely better and getting back here to do his radio broadcasting.
0: Yeah, absolutely. Yeah. We'll get Finny back. He'll be back next week, I'm sure.
2: I love you, Finn.
0: Oh,
3: I respect you, Finn.
0: There you go. We all love you, Finny.
3: Get better, mate.
0: Yeah, get better, buddy. And we look forward to having him back on the airways next week, of course.
3: Yep.
0: But guys, who are we going to tip out of Collingwood and the Bulldogs?
3: Collingwood.
2: Collingwood.
0: Ooh, interesting. It is at the MCG, which is obviously Collingwood's home ground. Even though the Bulldogs finished above Collingwood on the ladder, they didn't get the game at Marvel because it doesn't hold as many people, obviously, so they get more bums on seats. But look, I'm going to go for Bulldogs. I'm sorry, fellas, but I like the Bulldogs more than Collingwood. So I'm going to tip with my heart rather than my head. And Finny just messaged back and said, thank you. And Finn is also going to be going for the Bulldogs. He's just sent in his tips. So there you go. And then tomorrow, we've got a game between Melbourne and Carlton.
2: Carlton?
3: Melbourne.
2: Carlton?
0: Whoa.
2: I'm going for Carlton because of Finn.
0: Oh, good on you, Jimmy.
2: And for Sophie and Aaron and Manta.
0: Yep. I'm going to get...
2: And Alexa.
0: And you're going for Melbourne, Chris?
3: Yeah, Melbourne.
0: Okay, well, Finn and I are both going for Carlton as well.
3: Yeah.
0: I just got a feeling.
3: But you never know, because Melbourne's won a few games. They might be able to do something good out of them. You never know.
0: Absolutely. I think they're definitely got a good chance of winning, but I guess we Carlton.
2: Go, Carlton. Yep.
0: They're in such good form, aren't they?
2: Go, Carlton.
0: Yeah.
2: Oh, go, Carlton.
0: Look at you, James. Go, Carlton. What are you doing? Stop saying that. You're an Essendon supporter.
2: Go, Carlton.
0: It's sacrilegious to be cheering on Carlton as an Essendon supporter. But that's very nice of you, mate. And I'm sure all those Carlton supporters out there would appreciate that. So there you go. There's only two games this round. Which is better than, you know, Finny says, I love you very much. So there you go.
3: Oh, something I wanted to touch on.
0: Good on you, Finny. We all love you too, buddy.
3: I love you, Finny. We did the All-Stars game last night against, the football, and Brendan Favola had did a hamstring and he had to have surgery, Brendan Favola.
0: Oh.
3: He felt someone landed on top of his leg
0: in
3: the football, playing football, and he had to go to hospital getting the surgery. Okay. Brendan Favola. But also, Dustin Martin kicked a few goals.
0: Yeah.
3: So it was quite a good game. Poor old Brendan Favola did his hamstring.
0: Oh, dear. Oh, well, I'm sure he's got enough money to, be laid off work for a little while.
3: But he said he tore a tendon. They had to go to hospital surgery, but it was a bit unfortunate. Someone landed on his leg when he was playing football.
0: Yeah.
3: That's why, thinking about doing football next year because I quite enjoy doing it and it gives me some sort of achievement. But also I understand the risks as well, so...
0: Yeah.
3: But I just got to be careful on the footy field. You just got to look around you and make sure you don't bump into any players and you just got to be careful.
0: Got to be careful, yeah, absolutely. It's a very physical sport, isn't it, Chris?
3: Well, Brendan Favola's all right. He just, someone landed on his leg and he had to, tore a hamstring on his leg. Yeah.
0: Oh, that'd be painful.
3: And I know Dave Hughes was playing the footy.
0: Oh, yeah.
3: He ended up in hospital one day. He had 12 broken ribs and a punctured lung.
0: There you go.
3: And he said, I nearly died on the field when they joked about it.
0: Yeah.
3: He said it was really sore.
0: There you go.
3: So how you been, Jacob?
0: I've been pretty well, mate.
3: My sister and mum got back from Ireland. They had a nice little holiday in Ireland.
0: Did you catch up with them last weekend?
3: No, it was just my brother and sister, but Ruth and mum had been there for a month.
0: Yep.
3: And my sister went for a swim. Mm-hmm. And said the water was warm and it was like 28 degrees in Ireland, which is warm for them.
0: Wow.
3: And Ruth went for a swim and Mum went for a swim. Saw Helen, my sister, and my niece, Emma. And they said the trip was pretty good, but they were glad to get home.
0: Yep.
3: But Mum was just going to say to me, stop bothering me for money, Chris.
0: Yeah.
3: Mum's all right.
0: Good old mum.
3: Yeah.
2: Good old mum.
3: They said the weather was pretty good in Ireland, you know. Yep. It was about 25, 26.
0: Beautiful
3: weather. But I only had one day when I went swimming. It was nearly 30 degrees, so that was hot for Ireland.
0: Yeah, absolutely.
3: Ruth went swimming. Mum went swimming.
0: There you go.
3: But I had a good time there back now. And, I'll tell you, I only had a little win on my Wednesday lotto. I won $11.35. I got two more days, and Mum said to me, don't go winning. I said, I'll see what happens the next two draws. I already won once.
0: Yeah.
3: But I got it for 3 days, so. Well, I'm sure me mum and sister had a good time in Ireland. They said the weather was good, and they traveled to Wales or parts of England as well. Away for a whole month, but they said the weather was pretty kind to them and it wasn't raining too much, and they got to do a lot of activities and meet people, meet all the family. And I saw one of my nieces called Zuza that lives with Michael. She's now 6'2", and I remember when she was little. Now I have to crick my neck to look up at her. She's that tall.
0: Yeah, wow.
3: 6'2".
0: 6'2".
3: That's and she's only like 17.
0: Amazing. Wow. Yeah. Well, there you go, Chris. Nice to have your family back, isn't it?
3: Yeah. I missed them. I had a good time. I mean, it was nice of them to get away because everyone needs a break. And
0: have you done any travelling before, Chris?
3: Well, when I was a little boy, when I was with Dad and Mum, when I was about 8 years old, we went on a trip to Japan because my dad had a job over there working for the American company designing seatbelts. And when I was about 8 or 9, I think we went to the Hiroshima International School, and there was a lot of students from different parts of the world, like Switzerland, America, China, Japan, you know, a lot of cultural sort of people. That it was like an international school, so it was a lot, very multicultural. A lot of people from different parts of the world went there. And, me dad worked for a car company designing seatbelts. But also I remember when we tried to get the lift open one time and got stuck, and Dad nearly got electrocuted trying to get the door open.
0: Whoa.
3: We had to force it open and got stuck in the lift.
0: It's terrifying.
3: We were there for an hour and it was that hot day.
0: Oh, wow.
3: And we couldn't get out.
0: Oh, my God. So that's my worst nightmare, Chris.
3: They had to force the doors open, and then Uncle Briar got electrocuted because he tried to open the door and zapped him. And,
0: God.
3: But, it was a good memory doing it. I went to Hiroshima International School, but when I was in Japan, we had the umbrella when we turned it and made little circles with it, like a Japanese umbrella play I was in.
0: Yeah.
3: And then we saw all the rice fields where they grow the rice. Because in Hiroshima, they've got a wet season and snow and a dry season. Because in the wet season, they had a typhoon when we were down there. But in the wet season, they get like rain like Darwin, sort of similar to what the top end of Darwin gets. But it was very interesting because we met nice people and we saw the rice fields, like all the rice, where they grew the rice. But we also went with Mum in 86 to Japan as well, and so we were there for a whole year.
0: Yeah, that sounds amazing. I've been to Japan a couple of times and it's such a...
3: And we saw Mount Fuji on awesome the plane place. With snow on top.
0: Yeah.
3: Flew over it.
0: Very cool, Chris. What a great experience.
3: And that was when I was about 8 or 9. I lived in Japan. Wow. I can remember we survived a typhoon in Tokyo. We couldn't get a plane from Tokyo because there was a typhoon warning.
0: Yep.
3: So we had to get the train back to Hiroshima.
0: Wow. Okay.
3: So we couldn't travel on a plane. It would have been, I think it's because of the weather.
0: Okay.
3: Typhoon, yeah.
0: James, have you ever done any travelling yourself?
2: I went to Bali.
0: Oh, you've been to Bali?
2: Yeah.
0: Cool. How was that?
2: Good. Very hot.
0: Very hot. Yeah, absolutely. Parts of Asia are very, very hot. But that's cool. When was that? Was that a long time ago?
2: Yeah.
0: Yeah? Was that with your mum?
2: Yeah.
0: Mum and dad?
2: Yeah.
0: Yeah? Fantastic.
2: And I got this car for my birthday.
0: Oh, that's cool. What sort of car is it? Can I have a look? That looks... Yeah, wow, that's a great-looking car.
2: Font jade.
0: Oh, very nice.
3: That's very nice of you.
2: Yeah.
0: Awesome. All right, let's play some tunes, fellas. What do you reckon?
2: Yeah.
3: Jacob.
0: Yes, mate?
3: I just thought of a tune we could play, like Dolly Parton, Islands in the Stream.
0: Hey, I reckon that's a perfect idea. Yeah. Guess what, Chris?
3: What? Yeah.
0: That was just what I was about to play.
3: Yeah.
0: Obviously, poor old Dolly passed away at the age of 80 the other day.
2: Yeah.
0: What a awesome person she was, Dolly
3: Parton. Yeah, I thought Dolly Parton was very famous, as she did a lot of TV shows. And she and Kenny Rogers did Islands in the Stream.
2: Yeah.
3: And she was in a lot of famous music at TV shows. I think she was great.
9: Must find a way to avoid.
0: Wait on. I've just got a... Something's happened in the background.
2: Oh, God.
0: Oh, let's go back to the start. Here we go.
2: Jacob.
0: You ready? I know. Here we go, folks.

0: I tell you what, we're getting some pretty awesome dance moves by Katie in the studio.
1: Well done, Kate.
0: Yeah, Katie, that was something else, mate. I tell you what, no one can dance quite like Katie, can she?
1: No, she's very good.
0: She's amazing. Thanks, Katie. And Katie shouts out to you, Finny, as well. So there you go. We'll get Finny back in next week. No problems about that.
2: I like you, Finn.
0: There you go. We'll get Finny back next week when he's feeling tip-top and all good.
1: When he's better.
0: When he's feeling better.
2: But hope you feel better soon, Finn.
1: I hope you feel better soon, buddy.
0: Yeah, good on you. Thanks, fellas.
1: Yeah.
0: And, how good's Dolly? She's awesome.
1: I quite like her music. Yeah. 9 to 5 and Islands in the Stream and also Jolene. And
0: yeah, I really like her version of... In the Ghetto, which was made famous, obviously, by Elvis.
1: Yeah, Elvis Presley.
0: She just knocks it out of the park.
1: So and also, I'll Always Love You, that song.
0: Yeah. There you go. Another great track.
1: Yeah.
0: You are tuned into Able Radio, folks, on 94.9 Main FM, and the text line is 04-888-63-186. We would love to hear from you. We love getting text messages.
2: I love you, NASA.
0: Oh, there you go. Lots of love going around now, isn't there?
2: Yeah.
1: Hello, Frankie.
0: And Frankie as well. Hey, Frankie. Hey, NASA.
1: How's it going, Frankie?
0: Hopefully, Frankie's having a great day. And, yeah. Did you see NASA during the week, James?
2: No, she's still away in Queensland.
0: Ah, she's away in Queensland. There you go. Hopefully, she's having a great time.
2: Yeah.
1: And Jacob, I thought of a really funny joke.
0: Mate, I want to hear some jokes.
2: Come on.
0: All right. It's all yours.
1: So, I was putting in the plug into the machine, but a cord dinged to me. It wasn't working. I see what.
0: Oh, very clever. I like that. That's a
1: and,
0: cool one.
1: I was down the street and it was a beautiful day. And I said to my friend, son, it's time for you to shine. Oh. Do you want to go and meet Ray?
0: Oh, I love that. That's so cool. That's a cracker, mate.
1: Yeah, and also, we're under the tree and the wattle tree was in out in the way. What will we do next? We said to ourselves.
0: James loves it, doesn't he?
1: And I was on the reading a magazine. I hope they didn't book me for it. I might need a pager.
0: Oh, very good. Yeah. A round of applause for Chris.
1: But I thought the one about the sun was good. That was a good one.
0: Yeah, I reckon they are all good, mate.
1: Yeah,
0: I'll tell you what.
1: Every one of them.
0: And even more impressive is the fact that you come up with your own material, which is super cool.
1: Yeah.
0: So well done, Chris. Awesome.
2: Well done, Chris.
1: Yep.
0: Yeah. Jimmy, I want to play a song for you, mate. What have you requested today?
2: I can't remember.
0: Did you want to play another Dolly song?
2: Oh.
0: Do you want to play another Dolly song?
2: No.
0: No? Did you want to play Barbie Girl?
2: Yeah.
0: All right, folks, here we go. We're going to hear Barbie Girl.
1: Thanks.
0: Oh, let's go back to that. And then we're going to get Alex on the mic, which is cool. Here we go.
2: Have a nice day, everyone.
0: Oh, you can stick around for a bit longer if you want, James. You want

0: Well, Bobby, we're just getting started.
1: Oh, I love you, Ken.
2: Barbie girl. James, I'll tell you what, mate. That is your favourite song in the whole world, isn't it?
3: Yeah.
2: I've lost count of how many times we've played that on Able Radio.
3: Yeah.
2: Barbie girl. What a classic by Aqua. Alex, how are you?
4: Fantastic, Jacob.
2: Very good to see you, mate. And how's your week been?
4: Busy.
2: Busy. Okay. Tell us what you've been up to.
4: Ten pin bowling.
2: And how'd you go at bowling?
4: Two strikes.
2: Oh, mate, I'm telling you, you're always getting strikes when you go bowling.
3: I do bowling too, Jacob.
2: I'm going to have to come up and watch you guys bowl at some point.
3: Yeah.
2: It's been a while.
3: And, yeah.
2: Sounds like you guys are killing it up there. And I've heard they've refurbished the bowling alley in Bendigo as well.
4: Yeah.
2: Is it looking pretty good now?
4: Oh, yeah.
2: Well, there you go. Interesting.
3: Yeah.
2: I've been meaning to go for a bowl, so there you go. Maybe that's what I've got to do at some point soon, is go for a roll myself. But very cool. Glad you've had a good week. And what's on for the weekend, Alex? You up to much?
4: Yeah.
2: Yeah? What's going on?
4: Going to the movies tomorrow.
2: Oh, are you going to movies?
4: Yeah.
2: Oh, cool. What are you going to go see?
4: Comedy movie.
2: Comedy movie.
4: Oh, yeah.
2: Oh, do you remember the name of the movie?
4: No.
2: Can't think of it? But it's going to be funny?
4: Oh, yeah.
2: All right. Well, then I want you to come back on next week and tell us all about it.
4: Okay.
2: Yeah, give us a... how about you give us a review next week
4: of
2: what the movie was like? You can rate it out of 5 stars for us.
3: Joker.
2: That would be very cool.
3: She's silly bugger.
2: Well, you know what, Alex? That'd be a cool thing for you to do, is to do movie reviews for us here on Able Radio. Because you go to a lot of movies, don't you?
4: Oh, yeah.
2: Yeah, so maybe that's something that you can do from now on, is
3: see you later, Jacob.
2: Oh, see you later, James. You're going to leave us, mate.
3: Yeah.
2: All right. He's going to walk out. All right. There you go. James has got up and he's left. But Alex, you could be our movie reviewer from now on. That'd be cool, wouldn't it? Yeah. What do you reckon? Oh, is that embarrassing? I reckon that's a cool idea. But totally up to you, Alex. Totally up to you. Hey, I want to play a song for you, though.
4: Oh yeah.
2: Yeah. Want to come talk in front of the microphone?
4: Oh, yeah.
2: Yeah. Oh, okay. Have you got it? Beautiful. Yep, that's it. Perfect. What's the song you'd like to hear today, Alex?
4: Dolly Parton.
2: Yeah. With?
4: 9 to 5.
2: Okay, what is it about this song that you like so much? You just like Dolly Parton?
4: Yeah, she passed away.
2: I know, how sad is that? Oh, poor old Dolly. Well, she made it to 80, that's pretty good. That's not a bad innings, but it would have been nice to get a few more years out of Dolly, but, you know, she's done all right. And she did all right too, didn't she? She, you know, looks like she had a pretty good life, so that's pretty cool. All right, here we go, folks. 9 to 5.

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7: Oh, there you go, folks. Guess what? We've got Jade and Cody on the mic now.
8: Okay.
7: Oh, goodness. Here's trouble.
8: Yeah.
7: How are you guys going?
8: Fine.
7: Yeah,
9: that's
7: fine.
9: Tell Jacob good news.
8: Okay, yes.
7: Go on, tell us good news.
9: Jacob, good news for you.
7: Yeah?
9: Because she's my new boyfriend.
7: Oh, my God. Are you for real?
9: You ready, Jacob?
7: Yeah.
9: You ready?
7: Yeah.
9: Cody.
7: Oh,
9: okay.
7: Yes. There you go.
8: That is true.
7: Oh, that's nice. Okay. That's awesome. Well done, you two. There you go. Jade, you're a man eater. I'll tell you what. you're the original man eater.
9: Oh, JJ. JJ, look at his face.
8: Oh, no. Happy.
7: Oh, you too. That's hilarious. That's brilliant. Well, well done. Yeah, congratulations. Yeah. Just let me DJ at your wedding and I'll be happy.
9: JJ, look at me.
7: Oh, you two are funny. That's great.
9: Janet, look at him.
7: You're getting all shy.
8: No, fine.
7: Hey, we've got a message that's come through.
9: From who, Jacob?
7: It says, "Hi, Alex. It's Melissa. Happy birthday for tomorrow." Alex, what the hell? You didn't tell us it was your birthday tomorrow.
9: Whose birthday?
7: Alex. Alex is having a birthday tomorrow. She didn't even tell us.
9: She didn't tell us?
7: All right. You ready?
9: Yeah, tell her.
7: We're going to sing happy birthday for her. You ready?
9: Hey, Jacob.
7: Yeah.
8: One, two,
7: three.
9: Happy.

0: New Year. Hip. Hip. Hip. There you go. Alex.
1: He didn't tell us
0: it was her birthday tomorrow.
1: She didn't tell us.
0: She knows it's customary that if it's your birthday on Able Radio, you get the birthday song sung to you. That's just the way it goes. So there you go. What are you two up to this weekend then?
1: What are you doing this weekend, Cody? You say it?
2: Not much, Jacob.
0: Okay. You just gonna hang out at home, Coates?
2: Kinda. Yes.
0: Yeah? You gonna go to Bosch of footy at all or
2: Probably not.
0: Okay.
1: Probably not for him.
0: What about you, Jabe? What's on the cards for you, buddy?
1: Mum's on Saturday, Mum's going out.
0: Oh yeah?
2: You're about Sunday.
1: On Sunday,
0: yeah,
1: this Sunday coming up, guess what, Jacob?
0: What?
2: Going to my house.
1: Got his house for lunch.
0: Oh, that's nice. Very cool.
1: For lunch, Jacob.
0: What are you going to have for lunch?
2: I don't know.
0: Yeah, is Cody going to, I reckon he's going to bake a crockenbush.
1: No. Hell no, Jacob.
0: He's going to start when he gets home this afternoon. By Sunday, he's going to have this ginormous crockenbush. Oh, there you go, Cody. I'll have to come around and give you a hand, mate. Mm-hmm. We'll whip something up for Jade for Sunday. Very cool. We got a message that's come through. It's just saying happy birthday, and I think that's from Finny to Alex as well. So thank you very much, Finn. There you go. Very cool. Hey, I want to play some tunes.
1: Jacob, you know I did on Wednesday?
0: What did you do on Wednesday?
1: Me and someone got nails done together.
0: Oh, you got your nails done. Very cool. Oh, wow. Love the colours.
1: I got it done on Wednesday and summer too.
0: Yeah, I love it. That's awesome.
1: I'm being a show in a circus.
2: Just be happy.
1: I'm being a show, Jacob.
0: You're being a show in a circus? Yeah. Can't wait. That's in October, isn't it? That's going to be cool. I'd love to come and watch that, actually. So you need to give me some details before that, Jade, so we can book tickets. Cody, I might play a song for you first, and we'll play Jade's.
1: You know next. The special one, Jacob?
0: Yes.
1: Love Story. You know who? You know shout out to?
0: Who? To Codes. Oh, there you go.
2: All right.
0: Well, I'll play this one for Cody first, and then we'll come back.
2: From my mum. My mum wanted it, so she's okay.
0: Is this one for your mum?
2: Yep.
1: Tell your mum, quickly. No. Do it.
2: No.
0: What's the name of this crack, Codes?
2: I don't.
0: It's called Last Night?
2: Yeah, Last Night.
0: By Morgan Wallum.
2: Yeah.
0: And there could be a language warning. It's actually this one, folks. So just shouting that out.
2: My mum's fault, not me.

0: Oh, there you go. Last night, and that one's a shout out to your mum, Cody.
1: Yep.
2: Yep.
0: Very cool. Are they listening today?
1: I don't know. Probably. Mum said it will be.
0: Oh, very cool. What's your mum saying?
1: Stacey.
0: What is it, Stacey?
1: Yep.
0: Shout out to you, Stacey. Hope you're having a great day.
2: Jacob, and, I tell you, in the park, people have barbecue for sausages.
1: Yeah, we all had it. Except for you.
2: Not me, no.
0: Oh, you guys had a barbie?
1: Yeah. Yeah.
0: What, for lunch today?
1: For morning tea.
0: Oh, how cool is that? Love having a barbie.
2: For morning tea.
0: Awesome.
2: Cody had Coke.
0: Yeah.
2: I'll tell you a funny story, Jacob, with the Coke.
0: Yeah, go for it.
2: I'll tell you, Jacob, it's funny. I shake it. Every time I shake it, and Cody's lying down.
1: He's putting my mouth on his face, my hair,
2: and on his hair.
0: Oh, poor Codes. You would have been a sticky mess after that, man.
1: Yes.
2: You have to wash it.
1: I did. I washed all my face off
0: with
1: my hair. I need to have a bath to do that.
0: Oh, poor old Codes. Oh, mate.
1: I don't know. That was your fault.
2: Huh?
1: You did it if you wanted to, and I said, okay.
0: Yeah.
2: I do it, Jacob, every time.
0: Every time.
1: Not all the time.
0: Oh.
2: Sometimes.
0: Rat bags, I tell you. Hey, there's still time, folks, to text in 0488-63186.
1: Yes.
0: We're going to play a song for you next, Jade, and then we're going to have play an interview. Which I started playing last week, and that is between Elizabeth Scanlon, Poppy and Ali T discussing all things Able Radio. So we're going to get to that shortly. But before we do that, here's a song for you, Jay.
2: You know who's this one for?
1: Me.
0: For shouting out the Codes.
2: That's for you, Cody.
0: Oh, all mate, right. Tell you what, here we go.

0: Oh, there you go. Love story for Jade and Cody. Very sweet. But right now, folks, we're going to play part two of an interview between Elizabeth Scanlon, LET and Poppy discussing all things Able Radio. So here we go.
1: And so the Australian Federation of Disability Organisations has put out some resources, and among them are some statistics that say half of the people in this country are living with a disability. That's one in two. So it is pretty stark to think that one in two people are going to have to at some point face discrimination based just on their societal engagement, I suppose.
2: I think the thing, though, with I'm not quite sure where they're getting their stats. I know at uni we learnt like the definition of disability, which I don't have in front of me, but it is something like any impairment, malfunction, you know, it's all these words, but it's also even, you know, like, you know, you guys can look at me and see that I've got moles, you know, like that's a bodily change that isn't the norm. So even that technically is considered disability. So it's a really weird definition.
1: Right.
2: So I don't know if that's the one they're using as per the dictionary, or whether, because one in two,
1: it's
2: to
1: quite
2: think
1: a
2: that
1: high
2: is
1: number.
2: That's a really high number.
1: And I know so, there are one in two over 65. There are 45% of Australians will have a mental health issue at some point in their lives. So, you know, there are just all sorts of, and the term disability is used as such a broad umbrella.
2: Absolutely. And then you've got, you know, like I've got a friend who had an accident and has a lot of, you know, issues, sort of functional issues with his left arm, and so he's technically got a disability because he uses some adaptive equipment and whatnot, but he doesn't meet the definition of disability as per like the NDIS

0: systems can be so discriminatory and make people feel so, I don't know, like they are the problem, is because it's, you know, particularly as soon as we come into funding or basic resources, let's call it resources rather than funding, there's this measurement. And as soon as you're measuring people's, the level of support they need, I think it, I don't know if it inherently becomes discriminatory or inherently becomes really isolating for people, because people can really have to, well, they do. And I've sat, so I had a, most of the roles I had were around assessing people's needs.
1: Yeah.
0: And it was about what they couldn't do. And so because I went to uni and I learnt in all these different ways, you know, the feedback I always got given was that people didn't feel like I was just asking them what they couldn't do. They felt like it was a much more positive kind of experience. But having said that, the forms I was filling out was all about what they couldn't do.
1: Mm.
0: It just really sucks to be the person who's having to go through all that to try and access the resources they need to be able to, you know, live as normal life as they can.
1: Let alone to be the person who gets to check all the boxes that says kind of, you know, you're normal or not normal. I guess that would suck too.
0: Yeah, yeah.
2: And it seems like it would be very disempowering for the person coming to try and access support.
0: Mm.
2: And when it's focusing on, you know, all their barriers, and I can imagine that wouldn't be good for someone's self-esteem or mental health.
0: Absolutely. And I think as well, you know, it's all really based on, you know, what I said, like functional capacity. And so it's this idea of, so, you know, if I am a wheelchair user and just say I've got a low spinal cord injury, and so most commonly it's like I can do this and I can't do that, and yeah, I can still have some better days and worse days because of, you know, the way nerves can be affected and whatnot. But then most people aren't like that. Most people, their disabilities as well are just can vary, and it can vary also dependent on the environment they're in and how supportive or unsupportive it is. It can depend on mood. You know, you just said about how, you know, half of us will experience mental health condition at some point in our lives. Mental health, you know, like affects your executive functioning. And so if we're looking at intellectual disability as an example, because of course there's other disabilities that can affect the brain, but if we're looking at that alone, then of course, you know, if I'm also depressed and I have an intellectual disability, then my executive functioning, so my memory, my problem solving skills, all these other skills are going to be impaired even further. And so this idea of functional capacity and disability, the idea is it's, and this was before, so I learned as well before mental health was included in the disability idea. So, you know, Victorian state funding, I think every state funding, there might have been one state that incorporated under the same sort of resource funding models, but it was separated. And so the idea of disability was that your disability is consistent, you have a disability now, you're still going to have a disability in 30 years. It's not that, like with mental ill health, and I know that there's some conditions which you never can get over, but the idea with, like, say, depression is that it generally gets treated with a medical model because you give medication and then there's this idea that it will get better, whereas the idea with disability isn't going to get better. And so I said I didn't want to get into the weeds, and I totally am, because I think as soon as I start explaining things, I get really involved in them, because I feel like it is important, and part of why this conversation is so hard is because it's so hard to explain these things really cleanly, because, yeah, I mean, we'll get into it. I was going to say stuff that I'll probably say in a bit, but feel free to cut me off and get me moving on, because you can see I get really really stuck down in things.
1: So I was just going to say that you started Able Radio under your own steam in about 2018. You began doing the research. In 2019, you applied for funding and were successful.
0: Mm-hmm. Yeah, yeah. So CB, Community Broadcasting Foundation, yeah, been really supportive of the program, and, yeah, ended up sort of down the track connecting me with this radio station up in Queensland. And they've been fantastic. And so that funding paid for my time to then do more community engagement, spend time trying to engage with

0: some disability service providers in the area, my time to do a bit of radio production. So it paid for a bit of my time, but I ended up working as a disability support worker. So a local man paid me through his NDIS funding as a separate thing because he really wanted to produce radio and, you know, big music lover and all that sort of stuff. So I ended up doing that as a separate thing. But I did do a little bit of, or quite a bit initially, and then tried to peter off that, the production kind of assistance and support for people with disabilities so they could produce their own radio segments for ABLE Radio. But then I felt like it was important for me to take more of a step back and really just be the conduit to keep it going, so other people would be doing the production and other people would be doing, you know, the on-air talent, you know, the people with disability, rather than it being my voice. I didn't really want my voice on it because I felt like I was, yeah, I should be behind the scenes, really just keeping it going along, and that I'd always wanted to really step completely back and for the program to just be able to go on without needing funding. But I think that was a bit kind of, yeah, pie in the sky kind of idea. It is something that as soon as you, I mean, you guys know what it is, you work in community, as soon as you get community stuff happening, it can be really hard to keep them rolling without just a little bit of that kind of structured support, I suppose.
1: I find it really interesting that both of you have inadvertently stepped into the advocacy space without really meaning to, the space between bureaucracy and kind of living with disability, sort of the socialised living with disability. So, Poppy, how did you get involved in AR?
2: So I got a phone call one day from Ali explaining that she wanted to take a step back from ABLE Radio because there's a lot of other business successes happening. And I said, I love ABLE Radio. I love the program and I love the people who are on it and I love listening to it. And I also just want to flag that I don't have lived experience of having a disability. And so while I would love to be a part of the program because I believe in it, I want to make room for somebody who does have lived experience to take that role. And we had a conversation about that because it's really important to the integrity of the show. And I do have community development training background, so I've got, you know, a bit of an idea of people living in the world and, you know, developing communities and how important community programs like community radio and ABLE Radio are for people. And so I said, I will do it for 1 year. And if somebody comes along who wants to be the facilitator of ABLE Radio, who does have lived experience with disability, I will step out immediately. And I'll even, you know, I'm happy to train them as well if they need support in getting any technical skills with the radio or anything like that. And so we had a conversation, Ali and I, in the beginning, and we talked a lot about the social model of disability and how that was really important that the radio program was run through that lens. And my intention was always, as Ali's been talking about, to simply be the facilitator and to make space for all kinds of people to come and be a part of ABLE Radio in whatever way they wanted to. Some people wanted to come and be on air and be in the studio, and some people just wanted to record their own content remotely and then send it in. And some people used to just choose songs and then get somebody else to come and play it on their behalf. And we had a lot of fun as well, experimenting and trying things out. And because everybody has different, you know, different needs and different ways of moving in the world, we had to overcome a lot of logistical barriers. And so we were always, you know, moving the microphones around, moving the chairs around, things with headphones. It was just really fun to work it out and cobble through with it and make sure everyone who wanted to be involved could come and be involved in the way that they wanted to. And we had to do a lot of problem solving on the ground. There were a lot of laughs. It was very fun. And my experience for that year that I was a part of ABLE Radio just opened my eyes so much because I learned so much from the people who I was working with. And I just saw, I just loved these people. And, you know, they came along, they had the opportunity to express themselves and share things with the community that they'd never had that opportunity before. And yeah, I just felt like I felt it was a blessing. And then after 1 year, I moved on as I said I would. And that's when Jacob came and filled the role as the facilitator for Able Radio.
1: Mm. And so you two probably haven't worked very closely together, but even in the way that AR happened organically while you were the presenter producer, Poppy, you can see that the principles that you set the program up with Ali are still of an integrity, I think. Yeah.
0: Yeah, I think as well, I didn't have tons to do with Poppy before asking her to take over that role. And I had done a lot of work trying to recruit someone with lived experience with disability to fill the role, and had a couple of people really interested but then not be able to do it. And so I felt like all the interactions I'd had with Poppy, and having listened to her radio show as well, I had always thought, oh, she's got the right background, as in, and not just background as in, you know, like training or whatever. It is like there is a, I don't know, there's a value system that you can see in people. I really felt like Poppy had it, and she did. And so, it was really great. It was wonderful. I remember as we're transitioning, or maybe we'd already transitioned, and Poppy contacted me because she was at WOMAD and wanting to interview people with disability, and just wanted to check, you know, how to go about it in a way that was, you know, she didn't know the terminology, but it's about person-centered and about the person, allowing the person to speak as much as possible, but while giving them the support that they need to be able to be successful. And it's all this framework that, you know, I've learned at uni and all this stuff, but she had it, you know, probably a little bit training, but I think she had it innately. And so I think it was a really easy transition, and I felt really confident, yeah, moving on in that way with Poppy to take over. And hearing her now, like, it makes me, my heart full hearing the way she describes it. It's really great.
2: Oh, that's so nice to hear. That's really, really nice to hear. And I can understand what you're saying. The radio show that I was doing before I did Able Radio, the whole thing that drove my previous radio show was embracing diversity, because diversity strengthens community. That was always what I wanted to get across into the world, and then that carried over into Able Radio in an even stronger way. It was a beautiful thing.
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0: Oh, there you go. Shout out to Ned, of course, Fine Young Cannibals, and she drives me crazy. So there you go, Ned. Got around to playing the last track for you, so that's cool. Just want to say a big thank you to everyone who was part of today's program. As usual, we've had a blast. It's been a lot of fun, and we really look forward to bringing more live Able Radio to you next week. But until then, folks, enjoy the weather. Braden tells us it's going to be beautiful over the weekend. So, yep, enjoy yourselves, and we'll see you all again next Friday. Please stick around for the Spirit of Jazz.
1: Well, that's it for another week here on Able Radio. Thanks so much for listening. 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

Welcome back to the Spirit of Chaos, folks. I'm your host, Jacob. And I'll be here live until 4 o'clock. We're listening to a track by Abdul Al-Amari. Pretty cool. Out in the desert, playing the keys. And, recently heard this album and thought it was pretty damn cool. Some jazz elements in there, folks, but yeah, it's a mixed bag. Enjoy.

folks, but Harry Mihana from the album Music for Aeroplanes. Thanks for the text, Ross. I'm glad you're enjoying the smooth jazz tunes here on a Friday afternoon. We're going to listen to some Francis Bibi next.

Dallas, and lovely work there by Francis Bibby. Beautiful track. Up next, though, we're going to listen to some Ahmed Malik with La Ville Partout.

you go. The one and only Dorothy Ashby with Joyful Grass and Grape from 1969 into the early part of 1970. And then we opened up with St. Ahmed Malik and with La Ville Part 2. Up next, we're going to listen to St. Lloyd Clifford Miller off the album Oriental Jazz. Here we go. Enjoy.

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4: 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You are tuned in to the Spirit of Jazz here on 94.9 Main FM. Just got over 20 minutes to go until the end of the show, but we were listening to Alan Dari with by Bashir Attar and Elliot Sharp. And then before that, we had Lloyd Clifton Miller with the track Goli Gandom off the album Oriental Jazz. Yes, playing lots of experimental jazz today with some Afro earlier as well. So, yeah, looking within the far reaches of what jazz actually is. And, yeah, anyway, we're going to keep the tunes a-rolling with some Sun Ra up next with the track The Lady... The Lady with the Golden Stockings. This is an awesome track. Hope you enjoy. And, yeah, here we go.

a bit of Sun Ra with the lady with the golden stockings off the 1966 album The Nubians of Platonia. Probably got time for two more tracks, folks. We're going to listen to some Philip Cobran and the Artistic Heritage Ensemble next with Francophone Blues.

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4: Well, there you go, folks. Before those promos, we were listening to Airmail by Don Cherry and Latif Khan from 1982. And then before that, we had Philip Corran and the Artistic Heritage Ensemble with Francophone Blues from 1967. Thank you for listening today. I've really enjoyed bringing you this program. I'll be back again next Friday afternoon for some more Spirit of Jazz. Until then, enjoy the sunshine on the weekend and take care.
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1: Oh, sorry, I thought you were going to say something else.
0: Oh, what was that?
1: Well, you just gave me that look. Like, I'm not done.
0: No, no, I was looking to see what you might add.
1: You're crossing over with your eyes.
0: I was just seeing if you're going to say hi to me or just have a big...
1: You were just saying off air.
0: Yeah.
1: We're third week in a row on doing a theme.
0: I know. After I said, I'm not doing a theme, I don't like them that much, and we've just done so many out-themed. But here we are for another week.
1: Today's one, it was National Couples Day the other day.
0: That's so gross.
1: But how many bands had couples?
0: So many bands.
1: But more importantly, I want to ask you this. How many bands have managed to stay a couple within the band, whether it's a duet or a band?
0: Or on the flip side, how many have broken up as a couple but stayed in the band?
1: Oh, even better.
0: Some of those bands we'll hear from tonight.
1: Is?
0: Maybe only one.
1: The big question, is the music bigger than the relationship?
0: Oh.
1: What's more important?
0: I don't know. Ask Fleetwood Mac. They'd know a
1: They did the rounds, didn't they?
0: Yeah. I mean, they had the whole album just about basically one another. I do believe we might have touched on this theme before. But
1: well, we're touching on it again.
0: Well, yeah, because there's so many bands that have couples in them. Now,
1: so many great bands that have couples.
0: We're a couple and we do a radio show together and, you know, people say... A lot of the time, I don't understand how you guys can do that. I could never do that with my partner. Or how is it that you do a radio show? Don't you have domestics on air? But,
1: Well, speaking of that, no, we obviously don't.
0: We don't.
1: Well, never say never.
0: It's like
1: could
0: the one
1: today.
0: Hour in the week that we really like each other.
1: It could happen today. But now that you mention that, we have... Once played in a band, well, a few times actually we played in a band together, but one band in particular sticks out to me. And it was a band of about 10 people in a rehearsal room. And there just happened to be a couple.
0: Another couple.
1: A couple in this band.
0: Well, it's
1: not us. Not us. But a couple in this band. And one of the significant others started yelling at the other one about their music capability or something along those lines.
0: It got tense.
1: It got real awkward for the other 8 people standing around in that room.
0: There might have even been tears. Was there tears?
1: I don't know if there were tears, but...
0: Anyway, let's never speak of this ever again. But, so, yay or nay? Shouldn't do it?
1: What are we yay or nay into?
0: Oh, should or shouldn't be in a band with your significant other?
1: It's a lot. I'll just say that.
0: Mm.
1: It's a lot.
0: People work together. That's like 8 hours a day. That's probably way more than playing in a band together.
1: I guess what I mean is being in a band, you can find yourself in some quite stressful situations.
0: Mm.
1: Playing gigs, recording.
0: Mm. Yeah, very intense situations.
1: Like it takes a certain, you need a certain type of dynamic so everyone can get along. So it's a
0: Absolutely.
1: Lot.
0: Absolutely, yeah.
1: I would say not the greatest idea.
0: But you'd
1: also
0: say don't work with your partner, wouldn't you?
1: Hmm.
0: We also work together.
1: We're working together now. Let me have a think about that before I get
0: think,
1: into trouble.
0: You know, it does depend, like you said, the dynamic and the people. You know, it can work. Well, for some people.
1: We're going to play, obviously, a bunch of songs today.
0: Oh, I didn't back announce.
1: Oh, sorry.
0: Yeah. Very.
1: No, this is one that did stay together?
0: They did stay together.
1: Okay, good
0: start. As far as I know. So we started the show with Stereolab, who have a couple in the band, and the song was Blips, Drips and Strips off the album Cobra and... I really need my glasses.
1: Cobra and Phaser's group Play Voltage in the Milky Night.
0: Yeah, released in... Thank you. In 1999.
1: Released in the 1999s. Yep.
0: I forgot that I now need my reading glasses at night.
1: So, yeah, look, as we go through this list,
0: are we going to say who stayed and who...
1: Yeah, quite a few of these I reckon are still together.
0: Yeah, I reckon too. Yeah. I think it's, you know, it's a lot of things. I mean, it's just, it even take their band out of the equation, some couples stay together, some don't. It's like, I don't know, maybe being in a band doesn't change whether you would last or not, you know?
1: Mm. All right, well, let's find out. What are you going to in your bracket
0: here? So we're going to start... we're going to start the bracket off with Sleater Kinney, who the couple were Carrie Brownstein and Corin Tucker, but they broke up and the band continued.
1: Okay.
0: So still continuing. And it's still continuing. So their problem seems to be more with the drummers they have. They can't keep a drummer. So maybe that's just something about... I don't know, their dynamic. I don't know. Anyway, the song is called The Doctor, and here it is.

0: Are you easily distracted by flowers?
1: Do you hate trash talk but love talking about compost?
0: Is life better in the garden?
1: If you answered yes to any of these questions, then we have the show for you.
0: Dig It, Main FM's gardening show, sponsored by Arboria Tree Management.
1: Join us when we talk about gardens,
0: worms,
1: chooks,
0: dodgy soil,
1: landscape architecture,
0: planting by the planets,
1: and of course, everyone's favourite,
0: lemon trees.
1: Very pretty.
0: Join us, Lou Lawback and
1: Claire Reynolds.
0: Saturday, 9 till 10.
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0: 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And we started the bracket with Sleater Kinney and the song called The Doctor off the album of the same name, released in 1996. Followed that with Low and the song Kind of Girl off the album Things We Lost in the Fire, released in 2001. After that was Sonic Youth with Bull in the Heather off the album Experimental Jet Set Trash and No Star, released in 1994. And then the last one doesn't really fall into our theme for the week, but I just wanted to play it because it's one of my favourite local bands, Green Blanket, who are actually from Geelong, and they've just released a new song called Night Owl, and that was released on the 22nd of August, and I just really wanted to hear it, play it for everyone, because it's amazing.
1: You played it, we all heard it.
0: Yeah. It's good. Did you love it?
1: Love it. Love a bit of Green Blanket. Seen them a few times.
0: Yeah, we love them.
1: Down Geelong
0: so
1: way.
0: Good. Yeah.
1: I had a Green Blanket when I was growing up.
0: Did you?
1: That's all I think about when I say that band name. I assume that really? They had a Green Blanket too.
0: I've never actually wondered about that. We were talking about bands that survived, coupledom.
1: Yeah. Is that a word? I like it.
0: I think so, Sonic Youth was in there. It was a bit of a messy one.
1: Yeah, it's a famous breakup.
0: Yeah, pretty famous.
1: Yeah.
0: But you asked me earlier if I had a favourite TV couple.
1: Oh, yes, I did. Did you answer?
0: Nothing really came to mind. But there was a movie couple that I related a lot to. You know that film This Is 40 with Paul Rudd, my favourite, and Leslie Mann. They might have been my favourite movie couple. Do you have a favourite TV couple?
1: No, but now that you've just reminded me of that, you're going to hate this TV couple, but I think it's a good one. Gus and Mickey from the show Love.
0: They came to mind, and I just thought, you know what? No, I do not like that couple at all.
1: I thought you'd hate that.
0: Yeah, both of them kind of annoy me for various reasons. You know? Yeah. I mean, I love the show. Don't get me wrong. I think part of it was kind of having that, I don't know, anyway, not hate towards them, but.
1: That was another Judd Apatow show.
0: Do you love them as a couple?
1: No, I just thought of it because you mentioned this is.
0: Judd Apatow, yeah. I mean, anything Judd Apatow does is, I love.
1: Well, I guess he's got a good knack of showing the realities of relationships.
0: Yeah. Yeah, but it was kind of hard to think of. What about Marge and Homer?
1: Marge and Homer. That's a great one.
0: I was sort of trying to think a little bit, you know, outside the square, maybe not just like these regular Joes, but.
1: Who's a regular Joe? What are you talking about?
0: Oh, you know, there's like on, I can't even think of like TV couples right now. But
1: I've got a good one for you. Alf and Elsa.
0: Amazing. Yes. Harold and Madge.
1: Yeah, Harold and Madge. They were good.
0: Yeah.
1: Anyway, who cares about TV shows? We're talking about
0: I do.
1: Musical couples.
0: Musical couples.
1: Do you remember?
0: Let's get back on track.
1: Well, throughout the 80s, like duets became a pretty big thing, right?
0: Oh, gosh. My
1: favourite. Maybe before the 80s,
0: yeah, do you have a favourite duet?
1: On Sonny and Cher?
0: Oh, Sonny and Cher, yeah. Actually, you know what? We did do this theme.
1: Because we played them?
0: I played them, yeah. But my all-time favourite duet, Islands in the Stream. Dolly Parton, Kenny Rogers.
1: But were they?
0: No, they weren't a couple.
1: Well, that's
0: they weren't a couple.
1: That's
0: but
1: kind of the point I was making. Throughout the 80s, I remember there were a lot of duets.
0: Yeah, from
1: non-couples,
0: but just like two famous people cashing in.
1: But I brought that up because the first song I'm going to play in my bracket is like the perfect duet couple.
0: They're my favourite couple, these two that you're going to play.
1: Yeah, I think they're both of our favourite couple. Musical couple. We've talked about them a few times. We've seen them live. We've played them on this show many times.
0: We both cried when we saw them.
1: Easy.
0: Yeah.
1: no, I might have. It's Gillian Welch and David Rawlings. I don't know. They've had a lot of music together over the years. Yeah. So much so that they're so good together that...
0: How do they make it work, do you think?
1: But they're so good together that they essentially have separate... what would you say? Separate solo projects that basically feature each other. So basically they've got two separate bands, but it's the same.
0: Maybe that's why it works.
1: So one is called David Rawlings Machine and the other one is just called Gillian Welch, but it's both of them all the time in both.
0: Maybe that's what you've got to do. Do a solo thing that, but you just, you know, maybe that's what it is. Because you're not really writing maybe together so much. And you both get to have like control of your own music?
1: Yeah, I don't know.
0: Maybe? I don't know.
1: I think they both just seem like pretty cool, chilled out people.
0: You just have to be cool that don't people. Care.
1: Yep, very good couple, and I hope they go forever. I'm going to play a relatively new one of theirs. It's from the album Woodland, and it's called Hashtag.

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0: 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Actually, I meant to say Gillian, aren't I?
1: Gillian. Gillian.
0: We do this every time. Followed that with Dirty Projectors and the song Unto Caesar off the album Swing Low
1: Magellan.
0: Released in 2012. Now, are the couple still together and are that band still together?
1: No, definitely not. And in fact, that's another interesting one because they broke up and then in their next respective albums...
0: They bitched about each other.
1: Basically, they both made break. I've played it on the show before.
0: Oh, yeah.
1: I think we did a breakup one. But anyway, they both went away and made their respective breakup albums, which was...
0: About one another.
1: Yeah, but kind of, yeah.
0: Wow.
1: Yeah.
0: That did not end well then.
1: No.
0: Followed that with... I always pronounce this
1: Me and Lau,
0: and the song They Marry. Well,
1: I wanted to play this because one of the members is from Finland, the other one is from France. I think the reason why they've managed to stick together is maybe they just can't even talk to each other half the time. I think that works.
0: Self-titled, released in 2005. Sorry, did you have more to say?
1: No, that's all right. I was just going to say we're running out of time, so I'm already playing my last song. But we also did in there quickly hear Band on the Run by Wings. Obviously,
0: yes, we talked about them last week.
1: That's kind of one of the reasons why we did this thing
0: today.
1: I'm
0: sure they're your favourite couple, or at least your favourite couple with matching mullets.
1: Yes.
0: I had a question for you.
1: Linda died in 1998, though. Just to give you a little fact.
0: Yeah, well, I mean, also in Low...
1: But they'd probably still be going, is what I'm saying.
0: Yeah, also with Low, Mimi Parker passed away also, so...
1: Quick.
0: My question to you, because you've been in both of these situations, is it easier or harder to play in a band with your partner or your sibling?
1: Partner. Siblings are cool. You're used to fighting with siblings. It's totally normal. Yeah.
0: Okay.
1: You can... really get things going and then be fine 5 minutes later with a sibling.
0: So definitely you would say to people, yes, be in a band with your sibling, but do not be in a band with your partner.
1: I would say anything.
0: You'd recommend sibling over a partner. Got it.
1: We've been listening to, it was a very long one, so I've sort of cut this down a bit because we've run out of time, but it's Joanna Newsom and the song Only Skin. Off the album Ease from 2006. Now, she's had a few semi-famous men in her life.
0: And played in projects with them all?
1: Well this is one. Bill Callahan, who's also went by Smog, featured on this track. And
0: was her partner at the time?
1: Was her partner at the time.
0: Not anymore?
1: Not anymore, no. It's now Andy Samberg, who's an actor.
0: Oh, that's right. She married. Yeah, see, she was like, no more musicians. It just doesn't work. Has she been in a film with Andy? See, can you then do that? Can partners?
1: If this wasn't a radio station, I would do a theme about actors who are partners, but that would make no sense on this show.
0: I want to meet more presenters that are couples that do shows together.
1: Let's hear the rest of this song. What's Golden? It's coming up.
0: Have a great weekend, everyone. We'll see you next week.
1: I don't know if we will. We might be on holidays next
0: week. Oh, no, we won't.
1: Someone will see you next week.
0: We'll see you next week. We'll see you in 2 weeks for Radiothon.

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0: Arts Hotel, Maggie Jackson's New York Jazz Trio, playing three new compositions on the theme of Awakening Spring, alongside the works of George Gershwin, Bill Evans and Billy Joel. 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
0: It's oak.
1: I hate California. It's crowded and damp.
0: That's why the lady is
1: a
0: tramp.
1: Sometimes I go to Coney Island.
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1: And I love the Yankees.
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0: You'll have to forgive me fumbling some of those words because Big Thief tend to have some gabagool lyrics, but
1: gabagool.
0: All right. This next one is an original that I wrote. Let me take these off so I can see your lovely faces. This one is called Margaret.

Yeah, we've been trying to bring you an outside broadcast from the Theatre Royal, the Battle of the Bands, but we've been having a few technical issues with dropouts, so we're going to try to rectify that, see if we can get more of a stable link from the Theatre Royal. So in the meantime, just play a little bit of music until we get them back on the line again.

0: And that's Grayson and the Jasons. Thank you guys for having us.
1: Thank you.

Yes. Yeah, it's unfortunate that link keeps on dropping out. I think it's the internet at the Theatre Royal. It's not cooperating with us, folks. We'll might see what we can do, and I'll just, as I say, I'll play some music, and hopefully we'll be back with some more from the Theatre Royal.

red jet set. It was a few of the gods. Grandmother Nature sucks the

Yes, unfortunately, those people who have tuned in to listen to the outside broadcast, the Theatre Royal, owing to some technical issues there, mainly related around the internet strength, we're unable to present the outside broadcast. Hopefully, we're going to record it at the venue for later airplay. So in the meantime, we'll move back to the Main FM auto playlist. Have a great night, and there's still plenty of time for you to get down to the Theatre Royal and see it in the flesh.

0: We're going to give it another go, folks. We don't give up easily here. Let's go back to the Theatre Royal.
1: Wow.
2: Sumo Mandarin.
1: I have to check it out. That's
2: yeah.
1: Was it worth the $6?
2: It was absolutely worth. It was divine.
1: Wow.
2: Clifton Hill. It's probably why the price was quite steep.
1: I'll check it out. I'll check it out sometime.
2: Please do. Do you want to see if Sam wants to jump on? Thanks for coming on.
1: Thank you very much for having me. Greatly appreciated.
3: All good.
4: Hi.
2: Hey, Sam, how you going?
4: I'm good, thanks. How are you?
2: This
4: good?
2: Is Nate and Hamish.
4: Hey.
1: Hello.
2: So, how was it after speaking to you in the lead-up last week? How does it feel having done it?
4: Good. I'm not done yet, though. I've got one more.
2: Well, I know you're in two bands, you clever cookie. But step one is, I think we might be about to
4: start.
2: Move to the music. Did you feel good about it though, Sam?
4: Yeah, it was pretty good. Actually, everyone did really well.
2: Yeah, you guys did really well. Congratulations.
4: I hope so. Thank you.
2: It was great. It was so great. So are you still nervous in this period of time between first band to your second band?
4: Not really. I mean, with my first band, we had a bit of an unfair advantage and got an actual sound check. So we knew how everything was going to sound already, but for the second one, we're not going to get one. So we just got to roll with it.
2: That's rough.
4: Yeah.
2: Do you feel like you've got, like, insider wisdom because you got the first sound check? Like, does that give you any knowledge to take?
4: I don't know. Not really.
2: Okay. Well, you just have to go hard.
4: Yeah.
2: You guys, do you have any questions, you two?
5: I've run out.
2: You've run out.
3: Is this your first time performing in front of a crowd?
4: No. No, it is first time at Battle of the Bands.
2: You feel confident performing, yeah?
4: Somewhat, yeah.
2: I think you certainly present that way as a natural performer, you
4: thank
2: know.
4: You.
2: Got a good charismatic stage presence.
4: Yeah.
2: You guys talk amongst yourselves for a minute.
5: Has anything ever gone wrong while you're performing?
4: Yeah. Well, the ending of the second song.
5: Yeah. What
4: just
5: happened?
4: Doesn't matter. I don't want anyone to feel embarrassed. But yeah, something went wrong. You have to expect things to go wrong. Everything goes wrong as soon as you get up there.
5: Yeah. Is it hard to bounce back from something when it goes wrong? Or?
4: Pardon?
5: Is it hard to bounce back from that? Or can you just kind of ignore it and keep going?
4: I don't know. It can be a bit hard sometimes, but there's nothing you can do about it.
5: Yeah. Do you think it's best to ignore it and hope that no one notices?
4: I'd say the best thing to do is act like you meant to do it.
5: Yeah.
4: Improvising is about, not about the note you played the next note.
5: Yeah. So if you stuff one up, there'll always be a next one.
4: Yeah.
2: So true. Like, I have done, like, terrible dance performances before, or at least once in public, and I'm very, like, I'm a good performer, but I'm a terrible dancer if I have to follow dance steps. The only thing that got me through was if I could take on a character that deliberately made bad dance steps, and then the character kind of covered all my mistakes because it seemed like it was my mistakes were deliberate because it was in character. Do you do that in music a bit?
4: No, not really. I.
5: Ooh.
2: Ooh.
4: Sorry.
2: We might be going to the next band, guys.
4: All right.
2: Thank you, Sam.
4: That's okay.
6: I don't know. Are you guys having a good night? Thank you. And because we're all having such a good night, it's important to thank Amplify, and The Push for supporting such an incredible event. Big round of applause for them. Next up, we have an incredible act who Olive shall introduce.
7: The Apollonias. The Apollonias are a Castlemaine-based folk indie pop band playing a mix of originals and covers. They've performed together for years, yep, at battle events before, winning third place in 2024. And again, playing in 2025.
6: Yes, yes, yes. So, Thea and Frida, we have here and here, and their newest member is Sid, adding drums to the guitar and vocal duo. Big round of applause. Get hyped.
8: Hi, everyone. Is the night going good? Bands have been amazing so far, right? Yeah? Yeah. All right. Thanks for having us. This first song is an original. Has sad lyrics, but it's happy vibe, so dance along. It's called Fridays.

Thank you. This next song is a cover by the lovely Leonard Cohen. It's a bit of a slow one, so have a little sway. If you know the lyrics, sing along. This is Suzanne by Leonard Cohen.

bit of a shame, isn't it, folks? Yeah, the music coming from the Theatre Royal was so good. But as I said, we've tried to get a stable link up. But there's the internet there. I think all those kids are on their phones and fighting the bandwidth. That's what my theory is. In the meantime, yeah, we're just going to have to go to the general auto playlist. At least you'll hear the full mixtapes today. So that's it for the Main FM attempted broadcast of Battle of the Bands at the Theatre Royal.

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4: Mixtapes is the real deal.
5: Oh yeah, Mixtapes is the real deal, and you have Mixtapes tonight with your presenter, Leon Matthew Stackpole. As is the usual for our show, we must choose a theme. And tonight the theme is not Dolly Parton. The theme tonight is flowers. However, it's time we did give a quick introductory tribute to one of the world's greatest humans, Dolly Parton. And we're going to get stuck right into it with her song, So Many Hurried Southern Trips. This is a version that Porter Wagoner did later on. Okay, let's let Dolly, well, let Porter lift off the show.

0: on a hurried southern trip, on a hurried southern trip.
1: Oh yeah, what a great way to start a show. That's Porter Wagoner with My Many Hurried Southern Trips off his later record, Wagon Master. You got me, Leon Stackpole, tonight on Mixed Tapes for a couple of hours. And, there's no we tonight. I do not have my cadet in tonight. Morgan is not here. It's just me. And you will just have to rely on my radio present. My skills in lining up all these tunes. That song, of course, was a Dolly Parton song, and we might play one or two more later on. Yes, I did see someone say that. Why is it never Trump? Yeah, who's dead? Who dies? That's true. Okay, so on the subject tonight of flowers, and we're going to get going on flowers themselves, but we're going to move on to the various parts of the plant as well, like petals and, you know, blooming, the various things that flowers do, bees and pollination. We're going to move around. We're going to skirt around this subject as well. Okay, but we're going to get off nice and easy and slow in this flowery theme. We're going to play Raikoura, Yellow Rose.

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94.9 Main FM with mixtapes. It's Friday, and it's a super, super, super Friday. I know. I look at the moon. Check out the moon tonight. A nice clear sky. It's cold. The moon is crystal clear. The air is fresh. I just like to mention Jump Out Jamaica, sponsored by Central Spark. Great show. It's been going ages now. And Harvest Fruit and Veg. Whoa, good food. I am playing songs about, well, the theme tonight is flowers. And incredibly original there was ripping out the old Rolling Stones' Dead Flowers. I did look at other versions of the song, and yeah, there's Townes Van Zandt and stuff like that. And I did listen to a version that Jerry Lee Lewis did with Mick Jagger not long before dear Jerry passed away. And look, frankly, it's absolutely dreadful. It's pretty ordinary. So, it's nice to hear the original. It always does sound great. It is my favorite Stones album, the old Sticky Fingers. Before that, Joni Mitchell, Roses Blue off Clouds. And before that, Ry Cooder with his 6-minute long version of the old classic Yellow Roses. Should mention, the Main FM Radiothon is coming up September 11 to 19. You can subscribe, I believe, pretty much at any time. You don't have to wait around, but it's also nice to be part of that special week, hey? Some pretty special things about this old radio station. You know, it is not controlled, and there's a lot of control in the world these days, but we are not controlled by commercial interests. We're independent media serving the community. And so listen in that week, get into it, and there'll be people here ready to write down your details, or you'll be able to type them into the internet and see what comes of that. See how much value you get, and I can assure you it's tons of value. There's so many prizes, so many great prizes. Anyhow, save it for that time. I mean, geez, it's still August, right? And spring is coming, so it is the time for flowers. Like, well, what month is it? It's September, October, November, September. So I always forget how many days are in each month. It's a few days away, right? But spring is coming. So let's, where should we go? Requests are welcome. You can always text in. The theme is flowers, roses, petunias, gerberas, whatever you like. Or you can get kind of a flower anatomical and get into petals and various other bits and bobs. But Morgan isn't here tonight. Rose Garden by Lynn Anderson. You know, had to play it.

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94.9 Mean FM mixtapes with the theme tonight of flowers, and it's me, Leon Stackpole, playing songs so far which predominantly feature the term flowers or the subject flowers or different types. That was, of course, The Rose by Bette Midler, and you may not know this. Some people might. that was in the film The Rose, which I have never seen, 1979 film of The Rose. That song was played over the closing credits. However, it was not written for the movie. It was written by Amanda McBroom, who is still alive. She still sings, I think, around New York. And as she said, I'm going to read this out. I wrote it in 1977 or 1978, and I sang it occasionally in clubs. Jim Nabors had a local talk show when I sang The Rose on his show once. And according to McBroom, she wrote The Rose in response to her manager's suggestion that she write some Bob Seger-type tunes to expedite a record deal. McBroom obliged by writing The Rose in 45 minutes. The song is one verse, musically repeated three times, and McBroom says about it, "When I finished it, I realized it didn't have a bridge or a hook, but I couldn't think of anything to put in there." McBroom believes the song struck a universal nerve, yeah, because it's a message of hope that's very easily understandable. Well, I think it's a gorgeous song, and anyone who's been listening to me play on this here radio station would know that I do slip in occasionally, but it was not the reason why I chose the theme tonight, although that would be very convenient. But when I realised, I was like, yes, I can play The Rose again. Isn't that great? Before that, we had Sybarit 5 doing a Pete Seeger song, sort of an orchestral thing, Where Have All the Flowers Gone? For that, Bob Dylan, Wallflower, which is like an outtake, and it's on that one of those bootleg series. Apparently it was Patti Smith's, or is Patti Smith's. I don't know if she's changed her opinion on which is her favourite Bob Dylan song recently or not, but at some point she did say that Wallflower was her favourite song. And Bob Dylan song. Before that, Lynn Anderson, Rose Garden. I'm going to play something completely different, non-flower related, because it's just a song that I heard just the other day. I was listening to Buffy St. Marie, and this is something off a record that she put out like 10 years ago or something, Power in the Blood. It is an absurd record. It is all over the place. Listen to the song Power in the Blood. Buffy does look distinctly like her acclaimed heritage on the cover, I would say. I mentioned the song to my wife, Emily, and she said she would never listen to Buffy after the things that Buffy has done. So anyhow, I think this song is grouse. So Farm in the Middle of Nowhere. I don't know if there's any flowers involved. Off her album, Power in the Blood.

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94.9 Main FM, the show Mixtapes this evening. Your host, Leon Stackpole. Yes, it's my turn. That was the Statler Brothers, Flowers on the Wall. Anyone know much about the Statler Brothers? Well, they used to sing with Johnny Cash quite a bit. And amazingly, I did not know this until I was looking up this song the other day. They were called America's Poets by none other than Kurt Vonnegut, which kind of surprised me because I don't know how many songs they really wrote. But they do have a song that I used to sing in a band called Are You Washed in the Blood of the Lamb? Okay, before that was Dolly Parton with that from the Trio album that she did with Linda Ronstadt and Emmylou Harris. Another song that she wrote, the amazing singer Dolly Parton, Wildflowers. And before that was my non-flower reference for this evening, Buffy St. Marie Farm in the middle of nowhere. Okay, I'm going to jump to an Australian song. This was from the soundtrack Doin' Time for Patsy Cline. I have the booklet here. Hopefully I can read who wrote this bloody song again. Dead Red Roses, written by Peter Best, who did the soundtrack. He put the whole soundtrack together. I think Doin' Time for the Patsy Cline is a great, very, very entertaining movie. If you haven't seen it, go see it. It does feature Miranda Otto, Richard Roxburgh, and Matt Day, who can't sing for shit. But anyhow, Miranda can. And this song is kind of a guilty pleasure of mine. I don't listen to this very regularly, but a bit of a soft spot for it. Okay, let's listen to Miranda and Matt Day do Dead Red Roses by Peter Best. Here we are. Go CD player.

on your dial, Main FM, with Mixtapes. Me, Leon Stackpole, your presenter this evening. It's my turn. I am playing songs about flowers. We heard Dead Red Roses by Peter Best off the Doing Time for Patsy Cline soundtrack with Miranda Otto. Then we heard Laura Cantrell from her When the Roses Bloom Again album from, 15, 20 years ago. The song When the Roses Bloom Again, which is credited to A.P. Carter. That doesn't seem like one of the songs that he would have written, although how many did he actually write? We all wonder that, don't we? And after that was the Carter family themselves doing Wildwood Flower, and it was very nice to hear that. I don't normally listen. That is not one of my go-to Carter family songs, but I must say I very, very much enjoyed that, and the guitar playing, of course, by Maybelle is a complete and utter sensation on that track. I love the rhythm she gets between those notes. I did go to the Carter Family Fold once in Hilton's, Virginia. It's about 20 kilometres from Bristol, where they first recorded, and you just got to go up in the hills a bit, and there it is. And you get to go into the house that they used to live in, AP and Sarah. And Sarah's singing is absolutely sensational. Anyway, I'm not the first person to say such things about the Carter Family. We will. The subject is flowers tonight. And so I am going to play a song that is not about flowers. It is about love, love in motion. Flowers move a bit, I think. This is The Flowers, Love in Motion. And this one is for an old pal, Suze, who lives in town, Suze Hughes. And I know that she digs this song. God knows if she'd be listening. Anyhow, adios for now, and let's listen to The Flowers.

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8: 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Friday, it's nearly springtime. I don't know if you have noticed any pardalotes nesting in your backyard. We have a pair right now, and they're terribly sweet. We had a few songs. That was The Damned, New Rose. The Damned are playing down in Melbourne soon, mid-September on a Sunday night. I am going, and I am so excited. I've never seen them before. I just did not think they would come back again. Apparently the last tour and the tours before that were all fabulous. So, wow, I cannot wait. So excited. Before that, we had Queen, Lily of the Valley. Nice to choose a different flower for once. There's way too many roses in this selection, from the album Sheer Heart Attack. Before that, Einstein Sende Neubauten with Diana Orloff doing Bloom, the French version. Bloom being German for flower, I think. Before that, Grace Jones, La Vie en Rose, Edith Piaf's song. I nearly played hers. She did write that song. That is a masterpiece. No shit, you say. What have we got? What announcements have we got? Oh, that's right. I was going to do my favorite part of the night, the gig guide. It is Friday, and tonight we have... I've just got to pick out some things. The Casamain Jazz Lounge at Morocco Bar. You better get down there fast, though. It's a three-piece jazz outfit. The Albion Hotel with Late Night Radio from 6:30. Oh, you better get down there fast, too. Might be getting a bit late. The Albion Hotel is a sensational place to go, eat, and see live music. I'm not sure which night it is. I saw it about 2 weeks ago. They're having the big, an Irish jam down there. I think it's that, it was Friday a week ago, and it's every month, and it was sensational. I did not know that was on, and I just like, wow, I'm so happy this is happening here in Castlemaine. If you want to be quick, go and see Eliza Hull, live and intimate at the Bridge Hotel. Described as cinematic, emotionally charged songwriting. So if you need to have your emotions wrung out a bit, get down there real fast, because it's not going to happen on this show with the tunes that I'm playing you. But also this weekend is the Daylesford Winter Festival, which is happening all weekend. Mount Players Macedon, check the website for details. Afterlight, the dramatic prog rock opera, 28th to 30th of August. Highly original prog rock German expressionist cabaret. How good does that sound? It doesn't get any better than that. And tomorrow morning, Matt Burke, at the Wesley Hill Market, singer-songwriter. Oh, suits you, sir. Get down there and listen to that. What else is there? That's enough. I'll just have a quick scan. Is there anything I really want to talk to you about? I mean, there's The Maze, Lush Harmonies and Acoustic Mastery on Sunday at the Theatre Royal. Yeah. Okay, back on to the theme. Flowers. Regina Spektor. Let's hit Sellers of Flowers. Take it, Regina. Seller-

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You're listening to Mixtapes, and your host tonight is Leon Stackpole. Thank you for having me this evening. I'm not far from finishing up a bit of a track listing. We had just now Black Sabbath with Orchid, because this theme tonight is flowers, in case you've just dropped on by. I looked this up, yeah? And this is the AI overview, like as if you need AI telling you things, but I just thought this was kind of funny. Orchid is a short acoustic guitar instrumental by Black Sabbath, released on their 1971 album Master of Reality, written by guitarist Tony Iommi. The track has no hidden dark or occult meaning. Instead, it serves as a peaceful melodic interlude and a dynamic palate cleanser, placed right before the heavy doom-laden track Lord of This World. Isn't that nice? I don't know how much that's AI or just ripping off the internet, Reddit or something or other. Anyhow, before that, Richard Buckner, Daisy Chain, off the album Bloomed. That is like a poster child for a radio show with the theme of flowers, hey? And before the break, we had John Fay, the guitar player, doing Sunflower River Blues, a re-recorded version, apparently, off Death Chants, Breakdowns and Military Waltzes. I think that is a superb piece of music. Before that, Daisy Rickman, she is from

Cornwall, apparently. And I just thought that was kind of sweet. I found that one just last night. I hope you liked it. Before that, Regina Spektor, Sellers of Flowers. All right, I've been reading a book about the Cars, the band, and so they have no songs about flowers, but they do have Tonight She Comes. 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

Totally, extremely awesome. What a song. yes, it's been around a long time. But yeah, that guitar solo, the synths, the bass playing. Okay, that was the Cars, and I'm gonna finish off with a couple of tunes, and then you got good old Deep House Tootin'. Fantastic show. Stick around for that. And it's also available online if you want to listen to Sam's stuff. It's great for driving, so check it out. Check that out as well. Been sharing that around at work with a few people, actually. Okay, so we're going to finish with Burlives, Lavender Blue, Dilly Dilly, and then Tiny Tim, Tiptoe Through the Tulips. That's it for me from this evening, and hope you have a wonderful weekend. Adios.

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1: 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I'm your host Sam Wills and you're on 94.9 Main FM. This evening we are going to listen to some deep house. So first track up here is a track called Ecstasy by Wazoo, and then Makebo is going to give us Galaxy. I hope you enjoy the show.

called Wish You by Ilya Mori and Kotu. And we heard Reaching Stars before that one, a new one by Levi Irish on All Day I Dream. Next up we've got Joe K and Chambord as remixed by El Mundo, the track Quiet Times. And then Golzari by Namito, remixed by Yannick Morse. You're on Deep House Tunes, 94.9 Manifest.

currently listening to Fireflies by Mono Joke, the Mass Digital remix. And we heard Not Like You before that one by DSF. Next up is The Happier Days by Disco and Wazoo. And then Ariati and Rove. They're going to give us a Feeling Lonely. 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This is Deep House Tutor.

All right, in that bracket there we had Indira by Disco and Wazoo. And right now we're listening to Renaissance by Fernando Aloya and Camilo Sanclemente. We're going to hear from DJ Zombie and Radical Fantasy next with the Newman I Love remix of Time to Be Alive. And then the new one from Lee Burridge. Another new one from

This one here is A Long Lost Memory by Sand, and After the Fire by Alan Serra. It's just before that track. We've got Fernando Aloya and Giovanna Aprecio next with Eternal Grace, and then Enigma by New Creative. Beaten Path. Both those labels are Aussie. Beaten Path and Balance. A lot of Aussie stuff tonight. It's very nice. I hope you're enjoying the show. This is Deep House Tutin. You're on 94.9 Main FM.

Last track was called Glade by Ramiro Drisdale. And this one here, which is the last track of the night, is Astra by Rawler. The Newman I Love mix. Thanks for joining me this evening on Deep House Cheatin'. I'll be back next week. Till then, stay safe.

0: Lovely Day, the Christian Rosslet interpretation of a Bill Withers hit. And you're down the rabbit hole with me, Frank Felds, on 94.9 Main FM, Castlemaine, and streaming all over the world via mainfm.net. And tonight it's To Sleep, Perchance to Dream. That'll do, but start perchancing with this. Enjoy.
1: No more embarrassedly to say we end the heartache and the thousand natural shocks that flesh is heir to. It is a consummation devoutly to be wished to die, to sleep. To sleep perchance to dream. Aye, there's the rub. For in that sleep of death what dreams may come when we have shuffled off this mortal coil must give us pause. There's the respect that makes calamity of so long life. For who would bear the whips and scorns of time, the oppressor's wrong, the proud man's contempt, pangs of despised love, the law's delay, the insolence of office, and the spurns that patient merit of the unworthy takes when he himself might as quiet as make with a bare bodkin? Who would these fardels bear to grunt and sweat under a weary life? But the dread of something after death, that undiscovered country from whose bourne no traveller returns, puzzles the will and makes us rather bear those ills we have than fly to others that we know not of. Thus conscience does make cowards of us all.

If I Could Tell You by W.H. Auden. Time will say nothing, but I told you so. Time only knows the price we have to pay. If I could tell you, I would let you know. If we should weep when clowns put on their show. If we should stumble when musicians play. Time will say nothing, but I told you so. There are no fortunes to be told, although, because I love you more than I can say, if I could tell you, I would let you know. The winds must come from somewhere when they blow. There must be reasons why the leaves decay. Time will say nothing, but I told you so. Perhaps the roses really want to grow. The vision seriously intends to stay. If I could tell you, I would let you know. Suppose all the lions get up and go, and all the brooks and soldiers run away. Will time say nothing, but I told you so? If I could tell you, I would let you know.

Well, we began with To Die, To Sleep, Perchance to Dream from Anthony Hopkins. That'll do. Oh, then Dream Suite in C major from Tally Hall. Then If I Could Tell You by W.H. Auden, and finished off with White Ball from Tally Hall. Delicious way to start the show. Let's keep on dreaming and close your eyes to this.

Yes, we began that one with Dark, Dark, Dark, with Daydreaming. Then a bit of David Bowie, 5 years, for a long time ago in a land far, far away. Then we had This Town Is Half Past Asleep, and finished off with Bowie again with Moon Age Daydream. Another sandwich. Let's keep on going down the hole. We've barely begun. And I'm already, perchancing to dream with this.

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It does. The Arctic Tern travels an average of 71,000 kilometers a year. And though fish are not animals, they do have feeling. So think about that the next time you take a shit in the sea.

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If you ask me, that doesn't sound like such a bad situation.

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Just not at the same time. But you know what the weirdest part is? Of all the onions in the world, I like spring onions the best. They give me hope. Everything I said was true, apart from that last part. And although the head hurts, the heart knows the truth.

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Listen to me. Do you need some lip balm? I shouldn't be responsible for what I say. Someone else should be responsible for what I say. There will always be baskets and benches. The cow is for land, and the horse is for water. But can you really feel the sound of 200 people eating? I was in ancient Egypt with the rabbit. I saw the whole thing. I exist like cocaine. And I just wish stuff would stop happening so fast. I just want to catch my breath and feel that I exist in a moment within a moment.

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Because you just walked into a fucking lamppost, and now you're rolling around on the floor, and you're still trying to get the dang words out of your mouth, but they're stuck to your tongue. And the music playing in the car, which the beautiful woman is getting into, sounds a lot like an album you used to listen to when you were younger, that soundtracked some of your first sexual experiences. And the car is maroon, and maybe that's actually exactly the same color that your car is. And you start to get really freaked out because your head has been on the floor for a long time now. And if it starts to get any longer, there may be some major social and medical implications.

And there's the ambulance, and there are some nice, concerned-looking faces ready to take you somewhere where stuff will be injected into your central nervous system using techniques which seem to revolve around getting the ghost of your aunt's mother-in-law to sing lullabies in a language you don't understand until you really, really start to forget who and what you are.

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Now I just walk around and stare at people in the park. You think I care about what's happening to me? Even my demons have demons. When I last saw Monica, she told me she never wanted to see or speak to me ever again in her life. She doesn't get it. Nobody gets it. I can't remember the last time I got a good night's sleep. If you really think about it, life shouldn't feel this strange. If I could just figure out what the old woman wearing that salmon pink snakeskin jacket wants from me, I'd feel a whole lot better. Doesn't she have a job? Do I have a job? It's not normal to sit outside someone's apartment the whole night long. But then again, what is normal? Do you think I'm normal? Say I'm normal. Please, for fuck's sake, please say I'm normal. I don't know what you want from me. I could never do that contemplation shit. Someone told me once that if you have more than 3 major concussions before the age of 7, you're fucked. I had 8. And anyway, I'm not interested in knowing. I'm just tired. So tired. Something went wrong. Something went really wrong a long way back. And now I don't know. Now I'm just doing this. One morning you wake up and you want to shave your head because the insects living up there have started to throw parties they aren't inviting you to. And you tell me I'm crazy? I just want to live. I just want to feel something. Anything. Anything. There's so much shit in the world. There's good, bad, mad, sad, ugly, happy. But I just love beauty. I think about my friends sometimes. Their lives, their failures. They don't know where I am. I wonder if they miss me. I miss their stories. The stuff they leave unfinished. The words they leave behind. The good they drag after them. And the destruction they create. But above all, I remember the love. I remember sitting on my Uncle Mario's knee while he told me about the man he killed in the Embarcadero in August 1999. I remember the girl with pigtails in her hair asking me why I looked so sad when I was supposed to be feeling happy. I remember climbing on a statue in my grandmother's garden while serious guys in suits walked around talking to each other. There was a lot of blood around back then. A lot of laughter, but a lot of blood too. And I mistook the laughter for love. I forgot the color where I came from. Now my taste is me, and sometimes it's a little too sour. The streets are so dead. How is it so easy to leave this world behind? It feels like the world's a dream, right up until I remember the smell of her hair blowing in the wind. You aimed for my eyes, but you forgot that the heart is where all the action is. This one goes out to all the ghosts. I love you.

Well, lovely long fade out on a big Harper's Sleeve sandwich. We finish with School of Seven Bells with Harper's Sleep. Then Headache with Beginning of the End. Sleep Party People with I'm Not Human at All. Then That Thing with a Rabbit. Yes, Headache again. Half Asleep. I'm not sure exactly where I got that one from, but it was great. Then Truisms for Dummies. From Headache again. Bit of headache as well, while being half asleep. And began with Half Asleep. Nice little poppy number that I don't have the information to at this point in time. Something I got somewhere. And it goes in another show. Okay, let's continue on down the hole. I think it's going rather well. So let's go a little while with this. Enjoy.

Let's suppose that you were able every night to dream any dream you wanted to dream. And that you could, for example, have the power within one night to dream 75 years of time, or any length of time you wanted to have. And you would naturally, as you began on this adventure of dreams, you would fulfill all your wishes. You would have every kind of pleasure you could conceive. And after several nights of 75 years of total pleasure each, you would say, well, that was pretty great. But now let's have a surprise. Let's have a dream which isn't under control. Well, something is going to happen to me that I don't know what it's going to be. And you would dig that and come out of that and say, wow, that was a close shave, wasn't it? And then you would get more and more adventurous, and you would make further and further out gambles as to what you would dream. And finally, you would dream where you are now. You would dream the dream of living the life that you are actually living today. That would be within the infinite multiplicity of choices you would have, of playing that you weren't God. Because the whole nature of the Godhead, according to this idea, is to play that he's not. The first thing he says to himself is, man, get lost. Because he gives himself away. The nature of love is self-abandonment, not clinging to oneself. Throwing yourself out, as in, for example, in basketball, you're always getting rid of the ball. You say to the other fellow, have a ball. See? And that keeps things moving. That's the nature of life. So in this idea then, everybody is fundamentally the ultimate reality. Not God in a politically kingly sense, but God in the sense of being the self, the deep down basic whatever there is. And you're all that. Only you're pretending you're not.

Well, we began that delicious thing with Daydream in Blue. Then Alan Watts with The Dream of Life. The No Music version. I try and find the No Music versions of things wherever I can, but with music behind, so be it. Then Daydreaming to finish with Luke Faulkner. I'm going to change the pace a little, kind of, but not the subject. Let's take a big bite of this coming up. Enjoy.

We are human. We know this because we can look down on almost anything. We can eclipse a fishbowl. We can see through it and say, "Silly fish, you don't sleep. You have no eyelids. And because you don't sleep, you can't dream. But we can dream. We are human. We hold technicolor stories behind our eyes. We can aspire. We can remember. Stupid goldfish has no memory. A 6-second slate wiped blank. Poor thing, and his etch-a-sketch mind. That little plastic plant is a new plastic plant over and over again, and that tiny castle is surprising all the time. Stupid fish, your face shows no expression, gumming the water you think is air, wing-thin fins and all. I'd hate to be you, stuck in that circle-circle glass bowl, if only you knew what we do, little fish. We are human. We build bridges. We write books and hold grudges. I can remember burning my hand on a stove 20 years ago. We have burrowed underground and we have left our planet altogether. We're so advanced, our species has learned how to grow people. We have built a binary eye to help the blind see. We drive cars. We have thumbs. We have reached the moon, little fish. Do you even know what that is? We travel so fast and so far, we know almost everything, and soon we might even go further. We might up and leave this world, racing past stars, avoiding black holes as if they were potholes. Out, out, all the way to the heavens. And soon, we might even get to know God. Might even get to hear him say something, something about us, something like, "Silly humans. Stuck in that circle, circle, snow globe, stupid people. Their brains can only remember one lifetime of memory at a time. Their minds wiped clean after every rebirth. And trees are surprising to them every time."

Ah, yes. Otis Redding with Sitting on the Dock of the Bay. Oh, I can relate to that probably 30 years ago. I got to do that for a few years in a row on a dock, on a lake, with the dunes behind me and the sea roaring for the other side. That was lovely, and I think I might do it again. There was no cars there. You can only get there by someone taking you over on a little boat. And there's nothing to do. No shirt, no shoes. It was lovely. But that's a long time ago in a land far, far away from me. Megan Plunkett with Humans was prior to that. And then Daydream from Robin Trower. That's a blast from my past. Except I wasn't much into Robin Trower at the time, but I certainly appreciate what he does. That'll do. Continue on down the hole with this. Enjoy.

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If you're going to try, go all the way. This could mean losing girlfriends, wives, relatives, jobs, and maybe your mind. Go all the way. It could mean not eating for 3 or 4 days. It could mean freezing on a park bench. It could mean jail. It could mean derision, mockery, isolation. Isolation is the gift. All the others are a test of your endurance, of how much you really want to do it. And you'll do it. Despite rejection and the worst odds. And it will be better than anything else you can imagine. If you're going to try, go all the way. There is no other feeling like that. You will be alone with the gods, and the nights will flame with fire. Do it. Do it. Do it. Do it. Straight to perfect laughter. It's the only good fight there is. Roll the dice, by Charles Bukowski.

0: Well, based on the current playlist, I think I'm going to rename the show to Sleep, Perchance to Daydream. So it's more of a near-death experience rather than an actual one. So we began that delicious sandwich with Massive Attack, with Daydreaming. I do like the long bugs in the beginning. Then Roll the Dice with Charles Bukowski. And then Radiohead with Daydreaming. That'll do. Let's keep on keeping on. And a last sandwich to go. By the looks of it, enjoy.
1: A Dream Within a Dream by Edgar Allan Poe. Take this kiss upon the brow, and in parting from you now, this much let me avow. You are not wrong who deem that my days have been a dream. Yet if hope has flown away, in a night or in a day, in a vision or in none, is it therefore the less gone? All that we see or seem is but a dream within a dream. I stand amid the roar of a surf-tormented shore, and I hold within my hand grains of the golden sand. How few, yet how they creep through my fingers to the deep, while I weep, while I weep. O God, can I not grasp them with a tighter

0: Yes, A Dream Within a Dream by Edgar Allan Poe. Then D.Y.E. with Hole in Ocean. Time for a little bit more. Yes, Language Warning, I'm breaking in here. George Carlin coming up on The American Dream. It has language, and it's very good. And in context with the artist presenting the work and the work within the show. So enjoy.
1: There's a reason. There's a reason for this. There's a reason education sucks, and it's the same reason that it will never, ever, ever be fixed. It's never going to get any better. Don't look for it. Be happy with what you got. Because the owners of this country don't want that. I'm talking about the real owners now. The real owners, the big wealthy business interests that control things and make all the important decisions. Forget the politicians. The politicians are put there to give you the idea that you have freedom of choice. You don't. You have no choice. You have owners. They own you. They own everything. They own all the important land. They own and control the corporations. They've long since bought and paid for the Senate, the Congress, the state houses, the city halls. They got the judges in their back pockets. And they own all the big media companies, so they control just about all of the news and information you get to hear. They got you by the balls. They spend billions of dollars every year lobbying to get what they want. Well, we know what they want. They want more for themselves and less for everybody else. But I'll tell you what they don't want. They don't want a population of citizens capable of critical thinking. They don't want well-informed, well-educated people capable of critical thinking. They're not interested in that. That doesn't help them. That's against their interest. That's right. They don't want people who are smart enough to sit around the kitchen table and figure out how badly they're getting fucked by a system that threw them overboard 30 fucking years ago. They don't want that. You know what they want? They want obedient workers. Obedient workers. People who are just smart enough to run the machines and do the paperwork and just dumb enough to passively accept all these increasingly shittier jobs with the lower pay, the longer hours, the reduced benefits, the end of overtime, and the vanishing pension that disappears the minute you go to collect it. And now they're coming for your Social Security money. They want your fucking retirement money. They want it back. So they can give it to their criminal friends on Wall Street. And you know something? They'll get it. They'll get it all from you sooner or later because they own this fucking place. It's a big club, and you ain't in it. You and I are not in the big club. By the way, it's the same big club they used to beat you over the head with all day long when they tell you what to believe. All day long, beating you over the head in their media, telling you what to believe, what to think, and what to buy. The table is tilted, folks. The game is rigged. And nobody seems to notice. Nobody seems to care. Good, honest, hardworking people, white collar, blue collar, doesn't matter what color shirt you have on. Good, honest, hardworking people continue. These are people of modest means. Continue to elect these rich cocksuckers who don't give a fuck about them. They don't give a fuck about you. They don't give a fuck about you. They don't care about you at all. At all. At all. Yeah. You know? And nobody seems to notice, nobody seems to care. That's what the owners count on, the fact that Americans will probably remain willfully ignorant of the big red, white, and blue dick that's being jammed up their assholes every day. Because the owners of this country know the truth. It's called the American dream, because you have to be asleep to believe it.

Well, we've reached the end of the Perchance to Dream show with George Carlin. The Beatles, I'm so tired. I haven't slept a wink. I'll do that sometimes, but mainly I try and get lots of sleep. And then Music Box, a little Music Box to finish. That'll do for the show this week. Coming up is the Community House Spring Ball at the Town Hall. It's a few weeks off, but it's up and close and personal for me because I'll be there filling the spaces with light and all kinds of interesting things, I hope. There's some really great stuff, and it's goth, so let's go for it. But coming up just after the break is Strong Currents with Ash Frax. 2 hours of every week is different. That's very good. She'll take you through from after the break to the end of the day on Main FM. So have a great night. 2 hours of wonderful things ahead. Good night.

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1: Man, man, man, man, man, man, man, man, man, man, man, man, man, man, man, man, man, man, man, man, man, man, man, man, man, man, man, man, man, man, man, man, man, man, man, man, man, man, man, man, man, man, man, man, man, man, man, man, man, man, man, man, man, man, man, man, man, man, man, man, man, man, man, man, man, man, man, man, man, man, man, man, man, man, man, man, man, man, man, man, man, man, man, man, man, man, man, man, man, man, man, man, man, man, man, man, man, man, man, man, man, man, man, man, man, man, man, man, man, man, man, man, man, man, man, man, man, man, man, man, man, man, man, man, man, man, man, man, man, man, man, man, man, man, man, man, man, man, man, man, man, man, man, man, man, man, man, man, man, man, man, man, man, man, man, man, man, man, man, man, man, man, man, man, man, man, man, man, man, man, man, man, man, man, man, man, man, man, man, man, man, man, man, man, man, man, man, man, man,

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0: fake? 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

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And let galleries full of art. 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

0: coming up at the Tap Room on Sunday Arvo from 5pm, Girl Friday and the Sepia Tones. 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

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Father got us haircuts. Used to be long and white, baby hair. 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

0: you know, all alone, are you, Ned? Oh, that song. I could never get tired of that song. Never. Oh, that was loud. Hello. Hello, Ned. You're obviously here.
1: I'm here.
0: You're here. He's back. You are listening to Songs in the Key of Full House right now. Songs in the Key of Full House, because we are taking a little, what would you call it, sidetrack, a segue, what would you call it, Ned, a sabbatical, a holiday, a Full House holiday. So we're going to play songs, music from Full House again and again. And again.
1: And again.
0: And again.
1: And again. And again. And again. And again.
0: What did I do? Why am I being punished? That's all right. We'll get through this together. Full House. This is number 7, I think, of the Full House episodes, I think. Something like that. We can find out, but for now, let's just have some music. Where are we? Let's see. We've got the good book of Full House. Here it is. Ah, here we go. We're going to start. Oh, we've had that one. Oh, I see. Let's go there.
1: Losing my mind.
0: Yeah.
1: Right there.
0: There we go. How exciting. How are you, Ned? Have you been watching Full House as in preparation for this show? Have you been doing some research?
1: Yeah, I have been.
0: Of course you have. That's what you do. Because it's an important part of your life, isn't it? A bit of Full House. A bit of wholesome fun. There's nothing wrong with Full House. You know, you watch it and you never go, oh. You know, that's dated. That's aged badly. It's just sweetness and light. Mm-hmm. It's very sweet. All right. Merry Christmas. Merry Christmas. All right, here's the first one. The first one is just called Merry Christmas. We're going for the Ed Sheeran version today. Is that all right with you? Do you like a bit of Ed Sheeran?
1: No.
0: No, me either. Let's go something else. What about...
1: Yes, I do.
0: You do. All right, here we go. Ed Sheeran, Merry Christmas, and all will be explained in no time. So happy Christmas, everybody.
1: All will be explained.
0: Oh, yes, you've got some splaining to do. Here we go. Merry Christmas.

0: Sometimes you just have to sneak in a little bit of Pet Shop Boys. It's just a good way to start the day, I
1: yeah,
0: reckon.
1: Before it sounded like them.
0: There is logic there. There's some logic.
1: Before it sounded like the Pet Shop Boys.
0: Yeah, sorry, Ned. I can't help myself. You know I can't help myself when it comes to the...
1: But I just didn't know what tune that was.
0: Okay. Losing my mind. And do you know why, Ned?
1: Oh, that one. This
0: See?
1: Mind one.
0: See? Logic. Did you want to play your
1: I will.
0: Audio, yeah.
1: I like to.
0: All right, we'll hold it up to the microphone and press play.
1: Yeah.
0: Yeah, or that one. That one will do.
1: Yeah.
0: There we go. Oh, there's something very nice in the background while we're talking, but we'll get to that next. Mm-hmm. We'll get to that next.
1: Cool.
0: All right, so hold it up to the microphone, Nick.
2: I wish Vicky were here for Christmas, ba ba boo. I wish Vicky were here for Christmas, ba ba ba boo. I wish Vicky were here for Christmas, cause I'm losing my mind.
0: Bang.
3: Oh, I love this song.
0: Go.
3: Come on, guys.
0: There you go. Cause I'm losing my mind.
2: I wish Vicky were here for Christmas,
0: ba
2: ba boo. I wish Vicky were here for Christmas, ba ba ba boo. I wish Vicky were here for Christmas, cause I'm losing my mind.
0: There you go.
3: Come on, guys.
0: There you go.
3: Wow.
0: All right. So, Danny, the father, there's a lot going on here. We'll turn that down. Danny has a new girlfriend. This is the dad of the three girls.
1: Mm-hmm.
0: New girlfriend called Vicky.
1: Correct.
0: She can't make it for Christmas. So Danny sings mm-hmm. Christmas. We heard it sort of a Christmas song before.
1: Mm-hmm.
0: And that he's losing his
1: is this
0: mind.
1: On?
0: Yeah, this is on. It's on. Don't you worry. We're very professional here. Songs of the key of Full House.
1: Mm-hmm.
0: Okay, so Danny.
1: Just, I can't hear myself.
0: Oh, you can't hear. Maybe it's just your headphones. Maybe we'll just turn up your headphones. How's that? Is that better? Can you hear me, Ned? Can you hear me?
1: Yeah, just about.
0: Maybe your headphones are broken. Everything's falling apart. It's just chaos here today. But we will get through this together,
1: That's
0: Ned.
1: Better now.
0: That's better. That's good. All right, so Danny's losing his mind for Christmas. So I get to play Losing My Mind by Pet Shop Boys. It's that easy. That's all you need. Just a little shred of hope, and I'm in there with my Pet Shop Boys. And I apologize, but that's just who I am. I'm sorry. But we heard...
1: What was that service? What did I?
0: What did I?
1: What did I?
0: What did I? What did I?
1: Deserve this.
0: It's all right. We're all in this together, Ned. We'll get through this together. You'll see.
1: I like them too, though.
0: I know you do. I know. That's something we have in common, isn't it? The love of the boys. The Pet Shop Boys. All right. So we had
1: yes,
0: a Christmas song, Merry Christmas, by Ed Sheeran, of all people, and Elton John, teaming up to wish us all a Merry Christmas. Why not? Why not? Then we have Losing My Mind by the Pet Shop Boys, of course. And the next song is going to be Devil with a Blue Dress. Devil with a Blue Dress, which is a song by Mitch Ryder and the Detroit Wheels. Do you know that one? Sort of. Sort of. It's from Season 2, Episode 7. That's all I've got, though.
1: Uh-huh.
0: That's all I've got. Should we just hear the song and then maybe we'll do a bit of research, find out why it's in the Full House episode of Songs in the Key of Glee? We'll be right back. We will be right back. Don't you worry about that. Here we go. Here we go. Maybe. Oh, yeah. Here we are.

0: The Beach Boys. The Beach Boys. That was a Danny Tanner one again, I believe.
1: Yes, correct. A Danny Tanner song.
0: Well, you tell me, why don't you tell us all about it, Ned? Tell us all about it. Good Vibrations, Beach Boys.
1: Was sung by your dad.
0: Oh, yeah.
1: Danny.
0: Danny Tanner? Danny yeah. Tanner, yeah.
1: And he was doing all the bits. All the bits of the Beach Boys.
0: Oh, yeah.
1: In order type thing.
0: But kind of over-explaining it.
1: Yeah.
0: The first guy goes.
1: The first, same thing is like, the first guy goes like this.
0: Ooh.
1: The second guy goes.
0: Na, na, na, na, na.
1: Na, na, na. The third guy goes.
0: Yeah. It's kind of, he's kind of ruining the song though, isn't he? Breaking it apart.
1: Yes, that's like, right.
0: He's taking all the fun out of it. He's taking all the fun out of it. And Beach Boys are all about fun. Beach Boys are such a fun band.
1: It's because that the Beach Boys, it didn't show up for you.
0: Oh, so they were supposed to be on his TV show as guests, but they didn't turn up.
1: Yeah.
0: Not that day, anyway.
1: Not that day.
0: They turn up a different day.
1: Yes.
0: I have a feeling that the Beach Boys are quite a big part of the Full House show.
1: So he just sings that song instead.
0: And explains it, over-explains the whole thing.
1: Mm-hmm.
0: Yeah, I get it. I get it. You don't need to explain the Beach Boys. They talk for themselves. especially with such gold as Kokomo, which is by far their finest work, Kokomo. That's what I reckon anyway.
1: Mm-hmm.
0: Some might say I'm wrong, but, you know, I know I'm right, deep down.
1: No, you're not one.
0: Thank you. Thank you, Ned. Thanks, Clear Jay.
1: About Kokomo.
0: Yeah, what a good song. What a good song. Maybe we'll play that later just for fun.
1: Mm-hmm.
0: Okay, before that we had Devil in a Blue Dress, or Devil with the Blue Dress on, by Mitch Ryder and the Detroit Wheels. And that one was pretty simple, straightforward.
1: Mm-hmm.
0: That show that we were talking about that Danny has called...
1: Wake Up.
0: Wake Up San Francisco.
1: Correct.
0: So the Beach Boys were supposed to be on. They weren't there. Uncle Jesse.
1: And his band.
0: And his band called...
1: The Rippers.
0: The Rippers.
1: The Rippers.
0: Not Uncle Jesse and the Rippers, though, is it? It's just Jesse.
1: No, just Jesse and me.
0: They just played that on the TV show. On Wake Up San Francisco.
1: Yep.
0: It's that simple.
1: And an episode called Joey Gets Tough.
0: Joey. Joey Gets Tough. He is pretty tough. Well, he looks tough. I saw him the other day on ER as a doctor.
1: Stamos.
0: Yeah, John Stamos. He can do anything. He can do anything. He can be a dentist, doctor, a singer.
1: And a dentist in GLEE. E-E.
0: Exactly. As well. Yeah, I know.
1: Glee.
0: What a guy. What a guy. Where are we? Good Vibrations. Oh, yeah. We'll get to more Uncle Jesse in a minute. But for now, we're going to play. Oh, I see. All right. We're going to play a song now that's quite relevant to what.
1: Stuffing Bunk songs.
0: It's all songs, yeah. We're going to play a specific song. Here you go. Is this better? A specific song that's very current and very sad, I have to say. Because Dolly Parton, as you know, died earlier this week.
1: Oh. Mm-hmm.
0: Sad day for you, I know, Ned, because you're a big fan. I think you've done a painting of Dolly, haven't you?
1: Yes, I did.
0: Yeah.
1: With song titles as well.
0: Yeah.
1: In the painting.
0: That's the one. Had a Romeo that just sold the other day, didn't it?
1: Mm-hmm.
0: It is sad, but you know what? She lived a very good life, and she touched a lot of people with her music and with her gentle heart. And she did a lot of good as well in the world.
1: Yeah.
0: So this one, I know you like your Whitney Houston as well.
1: Oh yes, I do.
0: But Dolly Parton, you know, wrote this song, of course. So we're going to play her version. But in the TV show Full House, Uncle Jesse sings this.
1: Mm-hmm. In a prom episode.
0: Prom.
1: Prom.
0: Who's night. Prom? Who's prom?
1: Do you, DJ, I think.
0: DJ's problem.
1: DJ
0: oh,
1: and Steve's.
0: Steve, DJ and Steve. And Kimmy Gibbler's there.
1: And
0: as Kimmy
1: well. As well is there
0: yeah.
1: too.
0: Yeah. All right, so we're going to have a prom.
1: Losing her nails.
0: Losing her nails. Losing her mind.
1: Polish.
0: All right. Well, that's an important part of prom, isn't it? Having good nails. But that's all right. So we're going to play this one for Dolly, of course, but also a couple of other prom songs as well, including Jackie Wilson's She's All Right. Mm-hmm. Jackie Wilson's She's All Right. How exciting. All right, and then we'll be back and to talk more.
1: Dolly Parton is also the egot mom of Miley Cyrus.
0: Oh, that's right. Yeah. Yeah, you're right.
1: Who stars in the show Hannah Montana.
0: Yeah. So she was in quite a few episodes of Hannah Montana, wasn't she?
1: Yes. Yes, correct. Yeah.
0: Never seen it myself. But I'll be all right. I'll get by.
1: So that means Imari has to just cope with that too.
0: I know. It's tough.
1: Herself.
0: It's tough. It's very tough. All right, here we go.
1: Doing tribute songs and stuff.
0: Yeah.
1: Type thing.
0: Oh, I'm sure that's coming. They'll all come out and sing a few Dolly songs. You watch. Yeah. Probably Miley and her dad.
1: Mm-hmm. A bit of Ray.
0: Billy Ray. Maybe Keith Urban will come out and sing a song or two. Maybe. I don't know. I'm just making this up.
1: She died at the age of 80.
0: See, that's a pretty good innings, isn't it? 80.
1: 80.
0: That's enough, isn't it? Surely. Mm-hmm. We can't all be David Attenborough and live to 100. All right. Here we go.
1: Big 80.
0: The big 80. This one's for you, Dolly.
1: Yep, for you. Tribute.

0: I think that means go.
1: Of course it does. What else would it mean? Here we are again. Right in the midst of a Full House special of Songs in the Key of Glee. And we were just talking about Glee. Because,
0: by the way,
1: because there was a Dolly Parton song that we just played called I Will Always Love You that Dolly wrote about, what was his name? Some cowboy that she used to do a TV show with. But then Whitney Houston took it to new heights.
0: To new heights.
1: In The Bodyguard.
0: That's right.
1: Kevin Costner.
0: Mm-hmm. That's two.
1: But it was also in a little show called... Yeah. A little show called...
0: Key of Glee.
1: Glee.
0: G-L-E-E.
1: Yeah. Sung by Mercedes.
0: Mercedes Jones.
1: Yeah. It always comes back to Glee.
0: In the Valentine's Day episode.
1: Oh, okay. Yeah, that's ringing a bell. So Mercedes...
0: Called Heart.
1: Heart. Mercedes sings it to Sam.
0: Mm-hmm. Yeah. Sam Evans.
1: There you go. There you go.
0: And Jolene was used as well too in Glee.
1: Ah, Jolene. Okay.
0: Coach Beast.
1: Really?
0: Sings it. In scene three.
1: Okay.
0: At the election campaign.
1: Ah, of course. Well, that's how you win elections. You think Dolly Parton.
0: No, it wasn't.
1: She didn't win?
0: No. Not to her of that, because it was because Susan Vista stole her man.
1: What? Sue Sylvester. My goodness. All right.
0: Some of the words in that song is, you can take him just because you can.
1: Just because you can. Yeah. Yeah. You know, she wrote that song, Jolene, on the same day that she wrote I Will Always Love You. How good is that? How much talent is that? Two enormous songs in one day. What a clever lady. She will be very missed. But she's always with us. Yeah. After that, we had...
0: In spirit,
1: yeah. After that, we had She's All Right by Jackie Wilson. That one was also played at the prom.
0: Yes.
1: Just a little snippet of it, though. Mm-hmm. And then, after that, we had Hippie Shake.
0: Oh, yeah.
1: Another one by Jesse and the Rippers, but not played at the prom.
0: That's right. Different episode.
1: This one was played at Disneyland.
0: At Disneyland.
1: Yeah.
0: At the end of season six.
1: Yeah.
0: That was.
1: Season six. Which is why you can hear in the background a little bit of.
0: The episode called If a Mouse Meets the House.
1: The Mouse Meets the House. Mickey Mouse Meets Full House. That makes sense. Mm-hmm. But that's why you can hear Disney music in the background.
0: Yes.
1: What's the song called?
0: You Can Now.
1: A Dream. A dream is a wish your heart makes.
0: Yeah.
1: Is that right?
0: A wish is what your heart makes.
1: Ah, that makes more sense. There you go. Lovely.
0: From Pinocchio.
1: Ah, Pinocchio.
0: That's one.
1: Pinocchio. Very nice. Okay.
0: Disney movie.
1: So they all go to Disney World. All of them. Pack up the van. Off they go.
0: Mm-hmm.
1: Would you go to Disneyland? Would you like to go to Disneyland?
0: Maybe.
1: Yeah, maybe. Would you go on the big scary rides?
0: Maybe.
1: I don't think I could.
0: Maybe not.
1: Yeah, too scary. Too scary. I'll just watch. Eat fairy floss and hot dogs. Hot dogs on a stick. There you go.
0: Mm-hmm.
1: Have a chat to
0: me. No, I can't watch.
1: I can't watch. It's too scary. So that's that. That's that. That's enough dreaming. Now we're getting back to the real world. This next song is by the Beatles. It's called Good Day.
0: The end of season six.
1: Oh, we're up to that already.
0: That was.
1: But it's smashing through it. How many seasons are there? Eight?
0: Eight.
1: Eight. All right. Plenty to go.
0: Yeah.
1: Good Day Sunshine by the Beatles. This one, I think any Anyone who likes ponies would appreciate this. This one's playing in a montage of DJ riding a pony in a park. Not really sure why, but you gotta love that. Who doesn't like riding a pony in a park?
0: We're gonna get a horse. We're gonna get a horse. We're gonna get a horse.
1: What are you talking about? Is that from Full House?
0: Yeah.
1: Oh, okay. That's how they get their horse.
0: Mm-hmm. We're gonna get a horse. Okay. We're gonna get a horse.
1: Fair enough. Whatever it takes to get on a pony. Fair enough. What?
0: Hello, Mustafa.
1: This is getting out of hand. I'm going to play a song. This is called... What on earth is that noise? Lilididdy. Oh, that's beautiful. All right, that's enough.
0: Pay no attention if the ellipse are moving.
1: Pay no attention. You heard the man. Let's have some Beatles. Good day, sunshine. Good day. We'll be back.

0: How sweet is that? I don't even know that song, but it's very sweet. Back to the house. Ah, oh, sorry, return. Return to Pooh Corner. Kenny Loggins? Is that right? Something like that. That'll do. Christopher Robin.
1: That's right, and that song was done in two parts, apparently.
0: In two parts? Like two-part harmony?
1: No, just...
0: two different songs.
1: Yeah. No, if it's the same song...
0: yeah.
1: But in separate scenes.
0: Oh, okay. All right, so the one that I saw that you showed me was Jesse singing to... actually, all of the boys, Jesse, Joey, and Danny, singing to the new twins. Is that right?
1: Yeah, with the twin, the twin boys.
0: Yeah, and they were saying
1: Alex and Nikki.
0: Alex and Nikki, and they were saying that they used to sing that song to the girls when they were little. So it's a bit of a tradition, a Tanner tradition. What was the second bit that you were talking about?
1: The second scene bit of the same song is when Becky sings it herself.
0: Oh.
1: As well.
0: Who does she sing it to? The same boys?
1: No. Yes, Natalie.
0: Okay.
1: To the same boys.
0: All right. Is she a good singer?
1: Yes and no.
0: Yes and no. Not as good as Jesse.
1: Mm-hmm.
0: Nah. No,
1: because when Issy comes in as soon as they sing that song to the boys, and that's when she sounds not so great.
0: Ah, she doesn't hit the notes. Okay.
1: Yeah.
0: All right.
1: Then eventually, later on in the episode, she sings the same song again. But does a different line of the song.
0: Second part of it.
1: Yeah.
0: All right. I'm with you now. I get you.
1: Winnie the Pooh doesn't know what to do. With a honey pot scar on his nose.
0: Ah. So she acts it out a little bit as well.
1: Yeah.
0: Very sweet. You know, I'd never heard that song before. It's a new one to me. A new one. But that's all right. I don't know much. I'll admit that.
1: Mm-hmm.
0: I don't know much at all.
1: That horse episode.
0: The pony.
1: The pony one.
0: Yeah.
1: Is called DJ's Very First Horse.
0: DJ's Very First Horse.
1: Season 2.
0: It says it all. It's all you need to know. DJ's Very First Horse. Probably not her last horse, though.
1: Called. Yeah. Rocket.
0: Rocket. Rocket. It's the called. Pony. Yeah. Very nice.
1: With that Bee Gees song.
0: What was the Bee Gees one?
1: The Sunshine one.
0: Oh, that was actually the Beatles. But that's
1: the Beatles one.
0: Yeah.
1: I mean.
0: I gotcha. I know you didn't. I know you knew that because you're the Glee Jay.
1: Mm-hmm.
0: But

0: That's it. That's all we've got time for today, Ned. One more Full House episode down. I'm going to call that a tick complete. So stick around, everybody, because up next is going to be the girls from Dig It to talk about compost and lemon trees, etc. We're going to get out of here, but we'll be back next week, I guess, to do more Full House, possibly, or maybe something else. We'll see. It's time for you to go back to the House of Poo.
1: With Ken Luggins.
0: That'd be something. Just going to leave you with a little
1: bit of
0: Dolly. Why not? A bit of Dolly. Hi, Dolly. Love is like a butterfly. Hi, everybody.

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1: I did.
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I'm Claire Reynolds and I'm flying solo without Lou this morning. Lou, I hope you're enjoying some smashed avocado on toast and some bacon somewhere tropical and gorgeous. I would like to start this morning's show with an acknowledgement of the Dajarung people, the Jara people, their elders past and present, the traditional custodians of this land that we are broadcasting and gardening from, land that was never ceded. And I'd like to say thank you to Arboria Tree Management for their ongoing sponsorship of our show. It is a beautiful, beautiful spring day out there on Jara country. And I'm calling it. It's definitely spring for me. I was lucky enough to have a day off work yesterday with one of my young people, and we went on a drive to look for orchids because it's now full-blown orchid season. And I'm talking Australian native orchids, not some of those gorgeous things from other more tropical locations. So we headed out on a bit of a drive. And I don't know how many of you will have heard of Paddy's Ranges that surrounds Maryborough, but we headed there first, which is known for its wildflowers. And that's it's a lot of upside down country full of mining. It looks very, very familiar to the Castlemaine region as well, with a box iron bark forest over the top. And we drove on into, they've got a campsite there with picnic shelter and a toilet block that's recently been redone. And so we headed on in there and headed out on a bushwalk and found ourselves kind of gently stepping our way through the forest, step after step, looking at all the little tiny things coming up. And it was possibly one of the slowest bushwalks I've ever seen my 12-year-old do. It was amazing to see him so slowly and carefully try not to crush all of these tiny plants as we looked so closely at them. A lot of them hadn't flowered yet out there in Paddy's Ranges, but we were lucky to see, we were orchid hunting, but we did see a lot of other things as well. While we were out there, after a while we started to spot these little things called dwarf greenhoods, and they're quite silvery little tiny orchids that come up. They're probably only 10 centimetres tall and they look like, I don't know, little snakes or something that come up. They're quite silvery and silvery green, and they have two little antennae bits that stick up. And once you've spotted one, suddenly you've got this shape recognition and you're looking across the forest floor with a whole new perspective. And suddenly they're everywhere, and that was a real moment when we found those. The other thing that we found was a flower called an early Nancy, which initially I was like, oh, it's another orchid, and then I realized, no, this is a lily. They're quite beautiful, a six-petaled flower spike that comes up with lots of flowers on it. They're white with a ring of purple in the centre of them. And they were coming up through the leaf litter. And it was really interesting, like that Paddy's Ranges has had a significant fire about 40 years ago. So it's quite a young forest. And seeing how important this leaf litter was and all of these orchids and flowers coming up through it was really beautiful. And totally worth getting out there to your local bushland to check something out. We, after a good hunt round and that we weren't finding enough variety, we thought, oh, let's keep on going. Let's keep on travelling. And so we headed up to Kiora. Some people might know that as Melville Caves, and had a walk around in the bush there. And we couldn't find many orchids, but what we did see was flowering sundews. So a sundew is it's like a little
Greenoid, I think they're called, that are on the ground, and they're flat on the ground, and they're sometimes they're green and sometimes they're a kind of crimson red. And then this tall flower spike covered in, you know, fly and insect-eating flowers pops up, and we found ourselves lying down, you know, getting really close to see if we could find any insects or ants or anything like that caught in them. And there were actually substantial patches that you could spend time with, you know, getting your face really close and really looking at the microcosm that's out there. So I wanted to share that with the listeners out there as a, you know, today's a great day to go and look deeply at some foliage and, you know, things that you can find out in the bush. So we've got some really wonderful parks in the greater region as well. On our way back, we headed over the mountain of Mount Alexander. So we went to the road that goes kind of right across the top, and we were just looking out the car window to see, you know, what, you know, are there flowers? How is things looking up there? And at first we spotted these sprays of purple on the side of the road, and that was the Hardenbergia, the happy wanderer, coming up right across, like right across embankments. It was absolutely beautiful. Someone is helping me out here on the text line, which is great. Sundew is ledum in Latin, and it's used homeopathically in medicine. Thank you for texting in. I think that might be Ian. Good to have you here listening with us. I am flying solo today, so I do encourage people to text me on 0488 63 186. I will have Darren Tinker from Wild Conversations joining us in a little bit, but you know, love to hear people out there in radio land. So anyway, I was going back. I was on Mount Alexander, Leanganook, and driving over, and we see the Hardenbergia has survived, and it's there cascading down these embankments and looking gloriously purple as it does. And then as we kept on driving, we were heading from the Bendigo end to the Faraday end, and we spot that there are little fields, little paddocks of the early Nancy coming up, and they're much denser than what we'd seen at either of the other two national parks that we'd been to. And it was just such a meaningful and beautiful moment seeing those come up. I've got another text. Oh, sundews are Drosera species. So thank you, people who are out there in radio land helping me out with the sundew facts. They were, I have to say, the most exciting thing I saw, apart from, I was excited to see the life and hear the birds up on Leanganook. They were amazing as well, and it really felt like a place that was doing its best in recovery. So I wanted to share that with everyone as an exciting thing I saw yesterday. One of the reasons that I was so inspired about orchids was a friend at work came in and showed me that she'd found spider orchids around Bendigo. And the spider orchid, for those who've I've never seen one in the wild. I'm still an early hunter of orchids. The spider orchid has these long petals that are kind of spider leg shaped. So, and they've often got white and red to them. The thing I hadn't realized was how diverse the colors would be. That, you know, in one patch, this friend at work had found some that the white was more yellow. There was, you know, the proportion of red to yellow was incredibly different. So much variety, all within, you know, a couple of square meters of each other. So, the bush is really saying it's spring.
and coming to life right now. So, yeah, great time to get out there, see what you can see, see what's happening. Oh, and the mistletoe, that's the other thing I wanted to mention. The mistletoe is flowering, which is, I actually think, really, really beautiful. My kid and I spent some time with one of the trees with mistletoe that we, you know, came right down to the ground up at Kiora. And we were having a look at how the leaves on the mistletoe look like gum leaves, but they don't smell like gum leaves. So you can kind of give it a little pinch, and it does not have the eucalypt smell, but it's there disguising itself. And then they're flowering, which they've got quite a yellow-orange start to their flower, and then it turns into this bright crimsony red colour. And they smell completely different as well. And what an important role they're playing at this time of year, providing so much nectar. And we saw so many parrots and things fossicking in these trees looking for the mistletoe flower. It was just wonderful, and possibly for the insects that were also looking for it. It was just really, is really alive out there. So, yeah, I thought I would share how gorgeous it's all looking. I'm going to be playing a song. My first song is Wildflowers by Dolly Parton. I want to do a little shout out to Songs in the Key of Glee on before. I did consider Dolly Parton's Love is Like a Butterfly, but the Wildflowers really drew me in today. So in honour of Dolly, here's my first song.

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2: 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Darren Tinker has just joined me in the studio. Welcome, Darren.
3: Hi, Claire. Thanks.
2: How are you? It's been a while since...
3: It has been. I'm great. I've been enjoying the winter, and things have been good. We used to be neighbours.
2: We did. We were neighbours, radio neighbours. Yeah. Darren used to do wild conversations with Monique, and now you've got Against the Grain.
3: That's right. On Tuesday nights, it's punk hardcore show, so yeah. Very different. Very different to...
2: Oh, I don't know. You know, gardening's revolutionary as well.
3: That's true.
2: So is ecology.
3: Yeah.
2: I wanted to get you in and give people a bit of your background. How would you like to introduce yourself?
3: Well, I am a urban forest planner. Mm. I guess that's where I fit into the profession in related to gardening and environment at the moment. So,
2: do you want to let I think some people might not know what an urban forest is.
3: That's true. So, an urban forest, I guess, is a looking at the system of trees and environment and people all in combination, a bit like urban ecology, I guess. So, it's a way of managing an urban space through the environmental lens, keeping cooling urban spaces and enhancing biodiversity and making it a nicer place to live.
2: When I started in the industry, you know, I'm 25 years ago, yeah. We just talked about it as like, you know, we're just placing a street tree.
3: Yeah.
2: And we just saw it as one tree. And I think one of the really interesting things about urban forestry is it doesn't just see that tree as one individual thing. It starts to take on that ecology thinking about how is it part of a much bigger environment.
3: Yeah, that's right. So I think the notion's changed a lot around tree management and tree planting in cities in terms of going for species diversity and structure and size and everything, and weighing it up with all those other things that you have to weigh up with in an urban space, like services and roads and things like that, and then the challenging lack of soil. We think about what sort of trees will grow there for the long term and how they can provide shade and habitat.
2: Which is a pretty, like, it's a job that a lot of people wouldn't know even exists.
3: Yeah, I think you're right. I think it's people, yeah, there's, I mean, arborists are a really well-known trade and profession. And urban planners are really well-known and accepted profession. And I think, yeah, it's been around for a long time, but it's been growing in recognition, urban forest planners and urban foresters.
2: So what kind of philosophy kind of comes into how you choose your trees, you know, like, and when you're thinking about them in this forest sense, you know, if we're talking about planting whole streetscapes or whole developments, what are you bringing to that?
3: There's a few different rules or kind of tools that we guide our decision making, I think. There's and some well accepted things that have come out of academia. Like one is the 50-30-20-10 rule. Sorry, I'm getting confused.
2: 50-30-20-10. Yeah, that adds up to 100.
3: Yeah. Wait, let me start again. So there's the three 3300 rule, which is around planning spaces. So that's come about. So it's using to guide decisions. So everyone should basically see three trees from their window and be within 300 metres from a park and have 30% cover of canopy, so tree canopy. So that's one thing that I guess a lot of cities are aiming for now, particularly in Europe, and I think Australia is catching up. And the other rule is the 30-20-10 rule, which is around not having more than 10% of the one genus. Species, sorry, 20% of the one genus and 30% of the one family of trees.
2: Yeah, okay. So the days of just planting plane trees.
3: Yeah.
2: Which was, there was a whole era where that was all that went in, because they're so strong, but really trying to, I think one of the regional cities that's done a lot in this space is Ballarat.
3: Yeah, Ballarat's good. Bendigo's great too.
2: And you notice the the new streetscapes when you're driving along, and they're no longer what we call like the traditional boulevard, where it was just this architectural majesty of, like a lemon-scented driveway.
3: Yeah, the avenues. Yeah, I think there's still a place for avenues, but, yeah, we're definitely moving away from just having mono species.
2: I think, what's the risk of having a monoculture?
3: Well, one risk is pests and climate. So pests, I guess, well, the first thing that came to mind was there's we're currently at risk of this little pest called a shothole borer, which has reached the shores of Western Australia at the moment. And it's a little beetle that, causes a lot of damage and decline in trees, creates little shotholes. It eats
2: Does it like a particular species or is it?
3: Particularly elms, I think. And
2: poor elms.
3: And deciduous trees.
2: Because maybe 20 years ago we were all worried about the elm leaf beetle as well. And it carrying a disease, which I think our elm leaf beetle doesn't.
3: Yeah.
2: But that's the risk, is when we've got one species and everything's elm trees.
3: Yeah. They're more susceptible to losing them. So if something... A pest attacks them. I guess it's a bit like when you're gardening. If you've got one type of plant and aphids love it, then you lose all your...
2: Then you're just going to be plagued with aphids.
3: Yeah, exactly. So we're trying to, I guess, balance those things as well with the diversity using that rule. There's also things like that fungal disease, that myrtle fungus. Being in Australia, a lot of our trees are in the myrtle family. It's actually grown my appreciation. I used to be a bit more of a purist, I guess, with Indigenous and Native stuff. It was where my heart really landed when it came to plants and trees. But working in the urban forest space, I've grown a stronger appreciation for deciduous and introduced trees and the place that they have in our urban environments.
2: Before you were an urban forester, what did you study? How'd you come up through what's the career journey?
3: Yeah, I started when my whole career, 20 years I've been in the environment under that umbrella, but I started in the bush restoration space and from there went and did a degree and kind of moved into environmental education. But I worked for a bunch of different places, and some iconic ones were I worked for a lot of Indigenous nurseries in my early days, and then I worked at the Diggers Club and Ceres in environmental education, Ceres Environment Park, and became a bit of an all-rounder, I guess, in the horticulture and environment space.
2: I think Diggers and Ceres would definitely round you out.
3: Yeah. So I feel like they're a good example of like that. That rounded. So yeah, but Diggers aren't so focused on native stuff, but that's again probably introduced me to a lot more exotic and ornamental plants as well. But and then I went and did a master's in planning and environment and kind of moved into the government space and started working in climate change and environmental engagement and stuff like that, and ended up in urban forest planner, which I feel like is a great niche to be in.
2: Yeah, absolutely. And Yeah, I'm actually very excited about urban forests. I actually dug out for you this historic book, which was still on my bookshelves, which suggests I'm a bit of a hoarder. It's called the 2020 Vision, which was 20% canopy cover by 2020.
3: Yeah.
2: Obviously, in 2026, that's an interesting question about whether we achieved it or not. And I got it at a conference that I went to, and the conference, like the guide for what was going to happen on the day, I've still got that inside the book from 2015.
3: Wow.
2: Yeah, hoarder.
3: I wonder how much of, 11 years. No, it's good to hoard these things.
2: It's got everyone's names on it that was contributing, and it was this huge group of people. This one was put together by Melbourne City Council, and this was their big launch. Like, they wanted to really change things up. And I was just noticing some of the differences that you spoke about, like the 30% coverage.
3: Yeah. It is interesting, and I guess that's why I had all those different numbers in my head, which don't really mean much, I guess. But, yeah, now we are going for, I think it's well accepted that 30% is the sweet spot for shade cover, or also known as canopy target.
2: Oh, is it the Goldilocks of just the perfected spot?
3: Yeah, because there's a lot of evidence and research that suggests that that's prime, I guess, for a lot of Australian climates as well, where 30% cover is plays the biggest role in cooling urban spaces. And also, things like house prices go up around 30%, and after 30% tree cover, they start to decline. So it shows that people also aesthetically and environmentally enjoy that environment a lot more. That's Dr. Greg Moore quote, I guess, taking that from. But so things like that they play the most effective role at 30%. So
2: that's really interesting. It felt like a big step up getting us to 20%. What was that, like 11 years ago or something like that? So it's exciting to see how that's growing as well.
3: It's interesting because I think there's parts of Victoria and Australia that are doing really well, like that would be at 30% and can just maintain that. And then there's other parts and other suburban areas that are around 10 and they really struggle to get the canopy target, which is understandable. Like, we're at competition with development and other climatic factors. So it's a tricky challenge for a lot of places. But also it takes more than 20 years, I guess. So if you plant a tree now, it's not going to instantly give us canopy cover.
2: Plant it for the next generation, definitely. I'm going to take us to a quick song break, and I want to do a shout out on the text line first. It's from Glenn, who's been on the air on so many different shows. And he says, "G'day, Claire. We've been away for 4 weeks. It's so magical to be back home in Castlemaine, delightfully chilly and sunny. Our garden is 1,000 shades of green and full of cheery bird sound. The end of the dormant time for most bonsai, with a range of new leaves and flowers popping on azaleas. Enjoying Digit in the background. And g'day, Darren. Great work bringing the green and the colour and stability to our streets. Regards, Glenn."
3: Thanks, Glenn.
2: It's very sweet. Thank you, Glenn. I've chosen you a song.
3: Great.
2: It's called Atomic Garden by Bad Religion. I just took a bit of a guess here that you might know it and like it.
3: Well, Bad Religion are the theme song for Against the Grain. That's the band's good choice.
2: And we'll be back after a promo.
3: Thanks.

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4: 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Darren, we've had a question that's come in on the text line. It says, enjoying this conversation, Claire and Darren. Naive question, does Mount Alexander Shire Environment Planning have urban forestry goals, etc., from CAM?
5: It's an interesting question, and I guess we don't represent Mount Alexander and don't have deep understanding, but from what I've seen, there's new trees growing in the ground and they do manage the trees that are happening, but whether they have targets, it's not really clear on the website whether there's actual canopy targets, but they are expanding, Mount Alex are expanding the biodiversity strategy. I think they're engaging for that recently. That might have some crossover, but yeah, there's not a lot of publicly available information.
4: One of the things I like about an urban forest strategy and why I think it's worth investing in is while not directly being pitched as a climate change activism project, when you look at things like reducing the heat sink that's happening on our roads, any paved surface has got to hold that heat and the shade from trees. If you look at increasing the diversity of our plants through our streetscapes and therefore supporting more diverse animals and insects and, you know, invertebrates, you know, it is ticking a lot of those boxes. And I think it's something that Castlemaine and surrounds would really align with.
5: Yeah, I think so. I think there's as far as there's development in places, there's always room to be improving tree cover and that sort of thing as well.
4: Yeah.
5: That was, in terms of heat, and you just made me think of when you're talking about roads and radiant heat, trees, I read recently that trees can reduce heat island by 18 degrees in like a city like Melbourne, which is enormous if you think about the difference between a 25 degree day and a 40 degree.
4: Exactly. And if you look at them, like they do heat mapping of them and you've got the direct cool bit below them, but there's also this as the day, you know, like the sun spins around that tree, well, not doesn't spin around the tree, we turn. I know, don't correct me on the text line, please. But as that shadow arc spins, you get this shade, like microclimate turning around the tree, and like the importance of that, you know, in the way that they're just so useful, and like how far it can spread out. That the hottest part of the day.
5: Yeah, they're amazing. It's and I think even just under the shade, it can be like 10 degrees cooler generally, which is good relief. But the other thing I've noticed is in places like botanic gardens and stuff, in winter they're warmer as well. So all the water insulation that is being held in the plants and trees and everything, even during winter, which I think is something I often never used to think about. I would always think about the cooling elements, not so much the warmer.
4: Yeah, that is really important. I think I notice less frost where there's a good shade canopy, not in that, like, you know, it's just that the frost can't get down through the canopy of the tree onto the ground as easily.
5: Yeah, that's one element, I guess.
4: Yeah, yep. And I think that means that the drying function, like that, as we have frosts, it pulls water out of the ground and it makes the ground drier and drier, and so we can end up with an even drier summer. But by having canopy, we're actually keeping that water in place, and that's probably what you're seeing as well in winter.
5: Yeah. I think that makes sense.
4: Yeah.
5: But yeah, I guess the one thing we're lucky with Mount Alex area too is we're surrounded by bush.
4: Amazing bushland. And, absolutely phenomenal bushland.
5: Yeah. I was, we, we have a lot of pine trees around here. And just back to what you were saying earlier about how they used to get planted a lot in the 1800s, 1900s pine trees. And they are often heritage listed now. But again, working in this space, they are, I get asthma, so I don't have a personal love for them at all, and I aesthetically never used to like them, but they're one of the most amazing urban trees. Like, you can...
4: They come from, what is it, Chinese swamp forests?
5: Yeah.
4: Like, they need very little oxygen.
5: Oxygen, which they can handle...
4: They can handle the compaction.
5: Like heaps of abuse, basically.
4: Yeah. And they're in one of those spots in China, which I think they call a furnace, where it's like when it's hot, it's really, really hot. And when it's cold, it's really, really cold.
5: Yeah.
4: And it deals with all of it.
5: Yeah. And like, yeah, exactly. And they give such great shade in summer as well. So they are...
4: There are some in the Carlton Gardens where their limbs go right up and then right back down and pretty much touch the ground. And they are... an absolute thing of beauty.
5: Yeah.
4: I grew up in eastern suburbs. Okay. And with the power lines being cut through them, with the Y-shaped tree. Yeah. And then they would drop 1,000 itchy bombs and leaves and you'd slip over on them. Yeah. They're not close to my heart in a streetscape, but I do recognise what they can do.
5: Yeah, me too. I feel the same. I have this. I don't personally like them that much, but then when I think about them objectively in terms of the role they can play in the urban forest, they're pretty impressive.
4: I think they're one of those trees that, despite all of those complaints that I just put about them, people tend to just be like, oh, you know, they're nice and they're green and they you know, they're big and they can be quite luscious in summer and give that feeling of, a kind of slightly oasis-y feeling as well. Oh, we've got a couple of texts in. Great to hear you, Claire and Darren, on the show. That's from Terry in Harcourt. Thanks, Terry.
5: Thanks, Terry.
4: Here's an interesting question. Do mistletoes come into your calculations for increasing biodiversity? Creeping mistletoe will colonise plane trees.
5: That's a good question. In terms of biodiversity measurements, No, I guess the answer is no in my experience, but there might be some people that... that are calculating that in.
4: It's a little bit hard to calculate because it would be quite random as well. This is from Greg in Strathfield, say, as well. So shout out to Greg from Useful Seeds. Thank you for your question. I think, because you can't, the mistletoe is quite interesting the way it moves along linear things. So you'll find it along paths, roads, and creeks.
5: Yeah.
4: But you just can't tell.
5: Yeah.
4: How well it will colonise.
5: Yeah, exactly. And I think it would just be quite a laborious task to kind of quantify that.
4: Would be hard. But it's good when those happy things happen as well. Yeah. I think, though, that leads me to a different question, is that I would say that the plane tree, while great at reducing urban heat island, doesn't provide much hollows and habitats.
5: Yeah.
4: As much as some of our other species.
5: Yeah, yeah.
4: And I
5: think you're right. They do. I haven't anecdotally noticed much in them compared to things like elms and oaks, where you get things like, even though they're exotics and deciduous, I've seen galahs and things like that nesting in old elm trees and sugar gliders, stuff like that. So some of these exotics are really good at that. But yeah, I would agree that plane trees I haven't noticed so much.
4: Yeah, where I lived, there were lots of possums, but they weren't in the plane trees. They were in the fruit trees and the...
5: Yeah.
4: Yeah. Interesting, isn't it?
5: Yeah.
4: I'm going to... we've got some really great indigenous trees, which I'd love to see more in streetscapes. And, from an urban forest perspective, how would we include some things like the eucalyptus lecoxyl and the yellow gum?
5: Mm.
4: Or something like that.
5: There's always space for those things, I think. They might not grow under power lines and they might not grow in narrow nature strips, but I think if the nature strip's wide and it's a street where there's not power lines or they're underground power lines, there's not many reasons why we shouldn't be including things like
4: just a mix, just adding to the mix.
5: And like, and a lot of those things, especially in peri-urban areas, are naturally occurring, and they've been kept by a lot of places and have kind of naturally seeded and grown and become what are now street trees. But yeah, I think there's good, especially like we've got how many, we've got like 13 or something eucalypts in Castlemaine species, and you know, there's like 5 or 6 in Bendigo or more, 10. But yeah, there's definitely room for things like redbox. They're not like, they are, they're big, but they're not like a massive red gum.
4: Eucalyptus polyanthemus.
5: Yeah, polyanthemus, round leaves. It's a local indigenous one.
4: And it is gorgeous, like those round leaves, and they're so silvery. They're quite striking.
5: Yeah, it's one of my favourites, the local ones, Eucalyptus polyanthemus. And then, yeah, things like greybox and stuff like that, which is Microcarpa.
4: Yeah.
5: So, yeah, I think that there is room. There's a lot of contention often around people thinking you can't have eucalypts in urban spaces, but evidence shows that we can. Yeah. They exist.
4: I remember, you know, back when I went to that conference in 2015 that I mentioned earlier, I actually remember one of the speakers was from Sydney, and she was talking about people wanting to cut down, calling her up and saying, I want to cut down this tree. Ants are dropping on my car.
5: Mm.
4: Or birds are pooing on my car, so I don't want this tree. And I think that our relationship to trees and how we see them and what our expectations on how neat they should be.
5: Yeah. Yeah, I think that's a lot of role of education and people and accepting that nature's a part of our environment, of where we live. We can't control everything. It's yeah, I think it's a common battle with a lot of people that work in this space and local governments have is those sort of complaints. But there is a, generally, if you look at a lot of the urban areas in Melbourne, they have a blanket rule. Like, that's not a reason to remove a tree if it's causing a mess. It's actually really hard to get a tree removed by a lot of local governments unless it's actually a dangerous risk, which is a part of the education process, I guess. It's just showing people that, you know, trees do what trees do. And the alternative, I guess, would be to, I don't know, live somewhere. I mean, people want to live where trees are, even if it is subconscious. Like we were saying earlier, like the prices of places go up when there's more trees. And I think that's just an indicator that that's the desirable thing that people want.
4: Yeah.
5: But often it's just that NIMBY mentality of not in my front yard or backyard.
4: Yeah. I think it's a little bit like the monoculture of lawns and expecting nature to fit within this very small space, because that's what a nature strip is. Like, it's a funny name for what it is well. You will have this little strip of nature.
5: Yeah.
4: And it will be a mown lawn with a lollipop tree. And I think, you know, kind of our expectations about what streets should look like, how much understory should there be, how should the trees all be the same, do we mind if they drop a few sticks, or is this a disaster?
5: I often think of those places like the western suburbs, like Melton or like far out, and some of these, which actually Melbourne's not that great an example, but just those really barren places 15 years ago where there hasn't been a lot of desire to live there. And I often, you think about what they look like and there's no trees in those spaces. And
4: I remember being a fresh grad and I was probably 22.
5: Yeah.
4: And I was tasked with planting some trees out on those western plains. And I headed on out. We were going to plant a monoculture, of course, of flowering gums in this particular streetscape, and the wind blowing out there with the construction works happening, the dust, you'd literally be caked in dirt just from standing on the roadside.
5: Right.
4: It was so bad. And this swarm of caterpillars came for my trees.
5: Yeah.
4: And I remember just being like, And this is a really great example of having one species. They liked all the trees. It wasn't just one. The conditions were appalling. And it's It's about the cumulative impact of planting as well, because these were the first trees going in.
5: Mm.
4: They were the most susceptible to, like, these bugs must have been starved.
5: Yeah. Just waiting for something to
4: exactly.
5: be planted. Yeah.
4: Desperate yeah. for something to be out there. In some councils, you can actually request a street tree.
5: Mm.
4: As an urban forester, do you actually receive those requests yourself?
5: Yes. So, yeah, I oversee the team that receives them. So, yeah, so they, we do receive a number of requests, and it's interesting because when people do request a tree, they often,
4: have you had any surprising requests?
5: Well, the thing that I actually love is when people request things that are in the Protea family. So like things like Banksias and Hakeas and Grevilleas and stuff like that, because I'm always trying to think of what are some more species that would be a great straight tree in that family, because it would add to the diversity.
4: Mm. But a lot of them are on the shorter side as well.
5: Yeah, they're smaller.
4: There was that time where we only planted Kings Park Special underneath those,
5: yeah.
4: underneath power lines.
5: Yeah.
4: It's a particular era.
5: Yeah.

0: Indigenous and things like that. It's very rare we get requested something like a plum tree or like a prunus or a plane tree or something like that.
1: And so when they've called up and they've requested, you know, the something from the Protea family or whatever they've requested, you know, like, have you been, like, does that happen? Do you get many requests? Are they calling?
0: I think the council I am at, they get a few hundred a year, so.
1: That's pretty good.
0: Yeah, so, and it fluctuates. Like, some years have been up around 1,000 and some have been a lot lower, but, it really depends.
1: I think it's really lovely when the person living nearby develops that personal connection with the tree on the street.
0: Yeah, I think so. And, that's the other thing. When development happens, a lot of councils are putting amenity values on trees now. So if you do want to do a driveway or something like that, they'll go out and measure the tree, calculate how much it's worth, and they can be worth, if it's a big eucalypt tree with a diameter of, I don't know, 30 or more or 50, half a metre width, it'll be like, it could be worth like 50 grand or something like that, a tree like that. So it is a deterrent for people getting rid of them. But there's been times where I've gone out to assess a footpath development or something like that, and residents have come out and been adamant that they don't want trees taken out. So it's really heartening to see, because you often hear the other end of things too.
1: Yeah, there's a trip hazard because the pavement's lift, so we have to cut down this tree, and then it's like, actually, what else could we do?
0: Yeah.
1: Anything else.
0: Exactly, yeah. Or people want to park their caravan under on the nature strip, so they want the tree to be gone.
1: Oh, yeah, bit of public space that they thought wasn't being used.
0: Yeah.
1: Yeah,
0: so, I guess the requests are all kinds and diverse, and often do tend to be people that have the mindset of, I guess, Indigenous and Native appreciation, which is always helpful when it comes to the community part of urban forest management is a massive important factor because, they are community trees, like we call them council trees or city trees, but ultimately everything councils do are for the community. So, trees fit into that, like community infrastructure.
1: Yeah, absolutely. And I think that it's moving between those scales, isn't it? It's kind of the ecology thinking coming back to it, where it's like at the little micro scale, you know, here's one person with their relationship to this one tree or three trees, as you said, out the front of their place, the three trees that they can see from their house.
0: Mm.
1: And then there's looking at it on the big macro scale of how is it working within the whole forest and that relationship between the two, which is what is the kind of powerful thing in thinking about the whole forest.
0: Yeah, and I think that's why that language works well with it, is it's a forest. It's not just street trees.
1: Yeah, absolutely. What's the most rewarding thing about being an urban forester?
0: Well, that's a good question. There's a lot of rewarding things. I think I really enjoy improving local space and working in a space that contributes to a healthier environment for people and animals. So that's something I really like. I enjoy the challenge of the space for urban forestry. Like, I enjoy thinking about diversifying plant species in complex conditions of like soils and climate and the lens of climate change. Like, we're looking ahead 50 years or more. I enjoy working with other people, like the community, and learning from other people. There's a lot of passion in the industry of arboriculture and urban forests, and I think that, hearing what other people are doing and seeing the things that are coming out, the innovation and everything is a really exciting space to be.
1: You get to see a huge impact over your time working somewhere.
0: Yeah, I think about some of the areas around central Victoria, like from Ballarat to Bendigo, and a lot of the amazing trees were planted 200 years ago or 150 years ago.

0: always, and then not always indigenous, but like a lot of the old elms and oaks and things like that. And there's some obscure species as well. And you just think, yeah, if that's kind of what we're trying to do is plant for the next 200 years or more. And things that we're doing now will hopefully contribute to places maintain being better in the future and livable.
1: Yeah, it's that legacy, you know, planting the right tree in the right spot in the right way, and having the maintenance for it, which is one of the reasons behind the valuation as well.
0: Yeah, so yeah, exactly. So the valuation, yeah, it's partly for maintenance, but also, yeah, for, well, it's also an incentive so people don't remove them. But it's a way of communicating to other people that they're not, that they are an asset as well, like they're critical infrastructure.
1: Absolutely.
0: They're not just a plant in the ground that some people who don't come from this space think of, I think of plants in that sort of way. It's just a tree or whatever. But yeah, that putting in amenity and valuing the things that trees are doing in terms of cooling, water cleaning and air cleaning and habitat provision and all those sorts of things puts a monetary figure on it that can then be communicated that these are playing a critical role within space that they're in.
1: Yeah, and to the whole city or the whole region or the whole shire or wherever you are.
0: Yeah.
1: Yeah. I think it's fabulous. We've only got a couple of minutes left. I'm wondering if there was a key message that we've missed in the importance of street trees and the urban forest. They're not just street trees, though, are they? They're also the public parks.
0: Public parks, yeah, that's right. So we often, I think, street trees are the ones that have the most get the most attention because they're the ones that are most controversial a lot of the time, but and play a big role. But yeah, it includes all the big picture. Street trees, parks, reserves, even private property plays a big role in the urban forest, and that's probably. And I guess that's when thinking about the challenges of urban forest, it is councils and governments can kind of have a lot of control over what's happening on public land. It's very difficult to influence what happens on private property. There's a few legislations and clauses that have come out recently, and they're improving around retaining trees and needing permission to remove trees on private property. But yeah, I guess the biggest challenges are around managing trees in non-government land, but also the competition of development and climate are the big things that make it really hard to maintain an urban forest. But yeah, there's tools are growing to help improve that. So
1: that's great. Darren, thank you so much for coming in today. You've got a lot of love on the text line, so thank you everyone who texted in as well. You've obviously been missed. If you want to catch up and hear Darren's voice again, Tuesday evening.
0: Yeah, I don't do a lot of talking, but yeah, Tuesday at 9 till 10 is Against the Grain. It's a heavier show, punk and hardcore. I do a bit of melodic stuff in there too, but it is that's the realm it fits into.
1: Love it.
0: Yeah.
1: Thanks so much, Darren.
0: Thanks,
1: Claire. And up next will be Ryan on North by South.

0: and gatherings and activities. Check out CC.
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